0: Islam, the United Kingdom. All the things we've gone through, all the great things in life, and all the horrible things that are just the other half of the great things in life. And how you don't really get greatness without sacrifice. You don't get good things without a little bit of pain. And how happiness is the substitute for the emptiness that you can sometimes feel on the other side. And, you know, it just reminds me to call you, but then you never pick up the phone.
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1: 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We're not saying there is a reunion. We're not saying there isn't. But maybe there is.
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1: Is it love? Good morning to you, Kuwait, and welcome to the Superstation live from the heart of Kuwait City. Another beautiful Tuesday morning, and thank you for choosing the Superstation to kick off the beginning of your day. Wherever you're listening from, whether you're making your way to work or dropping your kids to the summer camp if you're taking them in the morning and grabbing your first coffee and already sitting on your desk pretending to answer emails, whatever it is, it's Tuesday. And you know what we do on Tuesday? We officially find the rhythm, and also after Monday, we do the top 10 countdown for this week. The music race is going to be on. It's like mid of the week right now. We're too close to the weekend as well. Tuesday is the sweet spot where your routines begin to settle. Also, when plans start taking shape and begin looking ahead on what the rest of the week has in store. So you have packed shows for your morning. You'll be diving into the latest social media trends and checking all of that. Whatever you're doing, just enjoy the playlist, because we're doing the top 10 countdown and the music race is literally happening with a lot of great stuff. And I can't wait just to share that. Also on this day, we check on what is actually viral. Like, what's the viral moments, the challenges, the performances, what is actually going on right now and in the world of social media. This is something that we absolutely want to do and cover up throughout the first and the second hour of the show. And speaking of covering

covering things up. We're checking on, excuse me, we're checking on the World Cup right now. So just literally, I think it's just happened to finish with the penalties, Morocco versus Netherlands with 3-2. That's with 1-1, they had to tie and then they did the penalty. It looked like Morocco have actually won over the Netherlands. And then you have also Germany and Paraguay, where they actually ended with tie 1-1 and with the penalties 4-3 to Paraguay. You got Canada beating South Africa with 1-0, Brazil beating Japan 2-1. And for tonight, you would have Norway playing at 8 p.m. and you will have France versus Sweden. That's tomorrow at 12 a.m. This is like really late. Really late, but you have to wake up if you want to, you know, go and enjoy this match if you want to. Now, since we're getting very close to the end of this is literally the last day of the month of June, as we're getting very closer to mid of July, this is when probably we're getting very close to the end of the FIFA World Cup that's going to take place on the 19th. Now, there are some great stuff and performances are going to happen literally for the finale. Madonna's performing, BTS are performing, and probably they will announce some new artists or more of the lineup as in new people that will be performing as well. But the two confirmed ones are literally Madonna and BTS, where they will do like the final show performance as well, bringing music, bringing performance for everybody and for the love of football as well to be there together. So we have some of the road updates. The fourth ring road is still under construction, creating a chaotic traffic, literally, especially where the Yarmouk area is and the rest of it, because this is a stretching from Ray literally to Qurtuba, and this is just incredible long way and road that connects too many areas together, one of the most vital ones, and is going to be completely shut down for construction, and it won't be open until the 7th of August, Kuwait. So stop trying to find your way around into it, because you won't be able, of course, to do that. So you have to find your way around it, but try to avoid it at all costs, because it's just too much to handle, honestly. Try to find other ways and other routes for you to be able to access these areas if possible, like the Damascus Street. But keep in mind, anything around that will be completely packed, because we only have few options, and these options are going to be completely filled with cars and traffic. So, you know, it's like pick and choose when it comes to your battles. So let's enjoy more of the music that we have here. Once we are back, we're checking on a lot of things taking place right now. As we mentioned, it's our top 10 countdown. The music race is going to start in a few minutes. We have the weather forecast as well from the meteorological department, checking on the weather, the heat, and also the air quality for today. So all of that will be included. Moving on right now, speaking of BTS, we are playing Come Over, and we do have Aespa with Lemonade, a much more to be played.

Aespa with Lemonade. All right, Kuwait, 14 minutes into the 7 o'clock hour, live in the mix and checking on the traffic. Because of the complete closure of the 4th Ring Road and triggering massive traffic and chaos literally near all the area and specifically around Yarmouk, the complete closure of the 4th Ring Road opposite Yarmouk have triggered this severe traffic congestions across surrounding areas that happened on Monday evening, leaving like thousands of people on the road stranded in the bumper-to-bumper kind of a traffic for hours. Long queues stretching across nearby roads. Many commuters reporting it took more than an extra hour just to reach home finishing work around 9 p.m., which is really crazy. This prolonged delay happened also during the summertime and the heat, and everybody was frustrated because, you know, the summertime happens and the temperatures start to rise and you feel the heat. You just unintentionally tend to be literally short-tempered and frustrated and uncomfortable. It's, you know, it's very common with people who just can't handle heat. So this road maintenance and resurfacing project are under the way, but honestly shutting the whole thing of the 4th Ring Road from Shwekh and Array all the way to Adelia and Cordoba and just closing

access to all of these vital areas just made it more chaotic. So best of luck for all of those who are using this on a daily basis and have to deal and suffer with the traffic even more with the heat because of all of that and the construction that is taking place as well. So I wish you all the best. Try to find another way, and other routes might actually help you if possible, even if it's going to make you leave for take longer time to arrive to your destination. But I mean, the

just to let you know more about the things that we do. So the 30th of June on the international calendar, it's the social media day. So we're going to do some of the social media updates as well, just to let you know what the world is doing and what are the things and updates with the applications that we live in and through. They are our lens to life right now, right? I mean, who doesn't use social media? You would rarely find a person who would come across and they will be like, no, we're not using this. You know what I mean? It's like rarely you'll find anybody who's really not interested or don't want to. I mean, it's not about interest anymore. Sometimes you are forced to be able to use it because that's how the world is now actually communicating with each other. Speaking of that, I talked about this many times before and I already said it, that's going to be the future of a drama, and they call them micro drama. Started in China and started to venture into many places like in Europe and in the States, maybe not as popular as China, but now, TikTok is actually investing and launching their own brand, and now they call it the mini dramas, but actually if you want to read more about them, they're called micro drama. So a platform that wants to tap into the popularity of these popular episodic shorts, offering companies opportunity to promote their own micro series content. So basically what do? They produce something they called micro drama because they are really short and they are in the format of the reels, you know? So they're not like... the scale of the video is the same scale of the real videos, and you would watch an episode for 4 minutes, 5 minutes. You know, they're not really long. That's why they're called micro or mini series, because they have like shorter episodes and shorter time. So they're like soap opera style elements. So they're a little bit tacky and cheesy, but honestly, they're doing such a good job in China. And also, I was quite surprised to see that there is like European productions and now some Far East productions, and I think there were Indian productions and American productions as well. Maybe they're not still as popular in the States, but definitely they're like hyping their moment in certain places in Europe and the Far East as well. So these mini drama, they actually offer the short episodic content to use soap opera style elements in order to generate interest and compulsive viewing. So serializing the mini drama, they've been a big hit with TikTok audience, and Business Insider have reported earlier this year that the format have actually granted $1.3 billion in the States in 2025. And they're not even that popular, but $1.3 billion in 1 year, this is incredible. This is incredible. So TikTok has been working to build their own potential, and they dedicated these mini section in the app as well to separate mini drama app, and then now they have the Pine drama. I talked about that a while ago, and TikTok is seeing the interest in this from brands, like they actually adding more options, promoting and doing all of that. Check it out, maybe you will like it. You know, they're shorts, they're in the format of reels. So instead of just going through one reel to the other and just like really deep diving into social media, maybe you can watch a show and enjoy your time, because at least it will be a connected story. Gonna move on right now with the playlist, some Clean Bandit and Big Pig with a song called I Don't Wanna Hurt You, Tove Lo and Stromae, and much more to be played. So please keep on tuning in. Once we're back, we have the weather forecast for today, and we're kicking off the top 10 countdown for this week from the Billboard's Hot 100.

Some Tavelu and Stromae with Flowers. 25 minutes into the 7 o'clock hour, live in the Mix Kuwait. And let's move on and share the weather for today. Now, of course, it's given that the temperature is not on the east side because it's reaching all the way to 46, but feeling hotter than this. The maximum temperature for today is going to be 47 degrees Celsius. And for the night, it's going to be almost the same. The wind speed is going to be between 12 and 45 kilometers per hour. Now, if you're driving down the lane, then you'll be able to see that the dust is literally taking place right now, so it's going to be another dusty day. According to the meteorological department, the dust is going to last up until tomorrow and the 1st of July on Wednesday. The temperature is going to keep on increasing.

0: increasing literally throughout the entire weekend, reaching almost to 49 and 50 degrees Celsius. Now, you will feel the dust a little bit in the open areas on Thursday and Friday, but it looked like Saturday is going to be, a very clean and clear weather. So, but the temperature was still going to keep on rising, which is going to be extremely hot, and we urge everyone to be extra careful with that. Hydrate as much as possible. Avoid the direct exposure to the sunlight. Carry an umbrella if you're a person who needs to walk from one building to the other, especially that the air and the hot air mass is going to make you really, really, really tired. It can bring droughtness to your body. So try to avoid this as much as possible. Try not to wear dark colors, which is something I keep reminding myself because black is my favorite color and mostly everything that I wear in black. But I'm trying my best just to have a variety of like whites and light blues and stuff like that. So I just, you know, try to live my life in a safe way with this heat because it's really unbearable, and a person who doesn't like the summertime. Checking on the air quality, Al-Mutla' station, Al-Jahara station, the one in Desma for Kuwait City, and in Mwaythia, the air quality status is good and pose no impact on the public health. And moving down to Al-Shweikh, the station in Al-Grain in Al-Ahmadi, also in Al-Fihihil in Al-Sabah Al-Salem, the air quality status is acceptable. A very small group of people who suffer from hypersensitivity may be slightly to be affected by that. So just be careful whenever you're going around. Now let's move on Kuwait and kick it off with the top 10 countdown for this week.
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0: 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The charts for today are going to be all about the Billboard Hot 100, where the top 10 countdown for this week. Now, honestly, the music race is getting tougher and tougher with all of these amazing artists lining up and their music being streamed and bought and performed literally all along since the day of that release. It's not an easy thing to be able to top the charts, especially when it comes to the Billboard's top 100. But a lot of people of these artists are just pushing through, of course, because they're either like touring or their music is just being so good and performing very well as well. So moving on with the top 10 countdown for this week when it comes to the Billboard Hot 100, which is we're doing the tunes, we're not doing the albums, we're not doing the sales, it's just these singles that are doing such a good job with the Billboard Hot 100. And in number 10 you would have Olivia Dean with a song called The Man I Need, doing such a good job as well, performing very well when it comes to the Billboard Hot 100, and many other tunes and many other artists. So in number 10 we got Dracula and Tame Impala, that's the Jenny edition, the remix, doing very good job and streamed and jumping all the way to be number 10. Ella Langley conquering the Billboard's Hot 100 one more time, proving that she is the moment and she is the country superstar for this moment and for this year, with a song and a collaboration that I really love with Morgan Wallen. It's called I Can't Love You Anymore, being number 9 for this week.
7: Yeah, I am. What's that?
8: What's that?
9: Number 10.

I Can Love You Anymore by Ayla Langley being number 9 for this week, and this girl is having the moment of her life, doing such a good job with that. Moving on right now with the rest of the top 10 countdown for this week. In number 8, Olivia Dean with The Man I Need. Since this song came out, conquered the chart to be number 1 for a long time, but honestly, since last year up until now, it is almost summertime that she's still there. This just shows how powerful she is, and this song has absolutely been doing such a good job. Ariana Grande, who's enjoying her tour right now, her Petal album is coming up very soon. Hate That I Made You Love Me being number 7 for this week, and since the release date of the single, and she's been doing such a good job with it. I mean, it's fluctuating at the top 10. Sometimes she would improve and sometimes it will be pushed back again, but one more time, the music race is really hard because you have big names dropping their albums and their music and doing such a good job, like Olivia Rodrigo and Ella Langley conquering many charts around the world as well. So the battle is not easy, but I guess this is a tune that's absolutely worth shedding light on because it sounds so beautiful. Enjoy these tunes. We're coming back for more Kuwait. Showtime, baby. It's number 8.

Hey, That I Made You Love Me by Ariana Grande being number 7 for this week. We're doing the top 10 countdown. Kuwait, as we're moving down and talking more about these artists, Drake is doing such a good job with Iceman as well. We're going to play Ran to Atlanta, that's featuring Future. And at number 5, Olivia Rodrigo is doing such a good job with her Drop Dead song from her latest album. Honestly, I'm not like a fan of Olivia, but there's one track that is entering the charts now. It's absolutely one of my favorite tunes. I listen to the song even when I work out. And yes, I don't need something noisy to listen to when I work out. It could be a sad song and I'll just do the best workout ever. Because for me, it's the whole mood. It's not just like something that's really loud. So the song called Honeybee. And if you didn't listen to it, just go and give it a listen. It's just so beautiful. But hey, at number 5, we have her with a song called Drop Dead.

Olivia being number 5 for this week with a drop dead, but she's not holding back. And number 4, one more time, it is her with Stupid Song. Now we're going to play this. The rest of the top 10, which is the top 3, is going to be played in the second hour of the show, since we're getting very close to wrap up this hour. Once we're back, more of the social media trends and things going on right now is going to be talked about through the second hour. Of course, more of the local updates, entertainment, and fun. So please keep on tuning in for more on that. Now enjoy these tunes, and we're coming back in the second hour of the show.

Palo Santo, Jesse Reyes. Okay, Kuwait wrapping up the first hour. Some Anita and Shakira and a song called Choka Choka. Lolayon, Casey Musgraves, Alex Warren will be kicking off the 8 o'clock on the show, so don't go anywhere.

0: Alex Warren with A Fine Place to Die. 30 minutes into the 8 o'clock hour. Good morning to you, Kuwait, and welcome to the second hour of The Breakfast Show with myself, your DJ Aki. Being live all the way from 8 till 9, the top 10 countdown still on. Hit me up on AKI Al Mubarak for requests, dedications, and inquiries, and let's have a good chit-chat if you really like any of these artists and tunes. What you're really excited about as well, Ella Langley is conquering the chart. She's being number 3 right now with her song Be Her. Taylor Swift with a Toy Story song, which is I Knew It, I Knew You. Tune in, we're coming back for more.
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2: Number three.

All right, Kuwait, 21 minutes into the 8 o'clock hour. Announcing number one for this week, one more time, the one and only Ella Langley in a song called Chosen, Texas, conquering the charts one more time, left and right and all around the world with this wonderful song. Check the music video, because honestly, when you watch it, it's like you're watching a TV show. It deserves its own TV show. That's how good this music video is out. So Chosen, Texas is basically when you are with somebody and you know that somebody is choosing

0: somebody else and you know your own self-worth and you just decide to leave everything at that moment and leave everything behind you and choose yourself and walk away. That's what Choosing Texas is all about. Now enjoy these tunes. We're coming back for more.
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1: Madonna, Sabrina Carpenter with Bring Your Love. And basically, this is another single from the Confession album that is coming out very soon. Now, moving on with social media updates, WhatsApp is going to help you as a user to choose a username ahead of an update. It's a promotional campaign funded by athlete Anthony Joshua. That platform demonstrated how to choose a new name that will function as your primary ID, which means that people will be able to reach you out through the handhold that you're going to choose instead of checking your number. So they don't have to have your number in order to reach you on WhatsApp. But if you registered the username similar like Instagram, Snapchat, or anything like that, then they would search the username and then they will find you and reach out to you as well. So the WhatsApp shift to user closer to implementation. Now, the platform promoting user to reserve their user's name ahead of the coming launching. In a new promotion fronted by box champion Anthony Joshua, the WhatsApp has demonstrated how users can create a primary ID. Now, WhatsApp been moving toward username for some time and means to improve the privacy. So they wanted to you for you as a user, for example, to create a username in November and begin displaying username and profiles in January of this year. And they're calling users to prepare for broader shift. So as per WhatsApp, starting this week, you can reserve a username, use it later this year when they launch the feature. With over 3 billion people on WhatsApp, a lot of names overlap. So for you, in order to reserve that, you can go ahead and do it. So you can just click and save your name over there. Now, they said the switch to username will ensure like more privacy.

No directory to browse, no suggestions. People will need to know a user's exact username and contact you. And they also want to build an optional username key that others need to know to message you. So they can use reserve their username with settings and account, and then you go to username in the application. And so that will be rolling the usernames gradually over the coming months and notify the users when the feature is actually available in the region. But you can reserve your name from now if you want to. Gonna move on. We got some Fatboy Slim with Right Here Right Now, some Raul with Fake and Smiles, 070 Shake with Baby Driver.

Sorry Poppy by Topic and the one and only Becky G. What a dance track. 45 minutes into the 8 o'clock hour, Kuwait. We are live in the mix and now sharing days of the year for the very last day of the month, which is the 30th of June. So as we mentioned, the social media day, and we shared a couple of updates. It's the National Outfit of the Day Day. It's also World Snorkeling Day if you're snorkeling, or if you're actually running any snorkeling group and you want people to join you. Use that as well. It can push your algorithm. As the Asteroid Day taking place on the 30th. Corvette Day if you're actually driving any of these Corvettes. National Meteor Watch Day. Sailor Moon Day on the 30th of June. What a day. And it's International Day for Parliamentary as well, taking place on the 30th. Now, each and every one of them, they do have like a background story to them that you can go and read and share and create content around. That's why I really love to share that on a daily basis. So enjoy that. Coming up next, we got some Raul with Fake Smiles. Oh, 70 Shake with Baby Driver.

Though this season of her life had been cold, lonely, and tough, though she slipped back into a darkness she had hoped by now to have overcome, she had learned a beautiful lesson as she kissed her girls goodbye and thanked them for getting her out the house. That maybe...

there she danced under the weight of her clouds. But for the first time in a long time, she believed that one day she would again feel the sun. She must be patient. She must have faith in the seeds that are planted beneath the snow. She must hold on, and she must let go. She'll be all right. No riding shining armored knight. She will save herself this time. And in fact, tonight, she did confirm. The cold never lasts, my darling. It just teaches the heart how to

La Seraphim, there we go. Cat's Eye and Ailet with Iconic by Mistake. Gonna let you go, Kuwait. Tomorrow is gonna be Wednesday, the 1st of July, first of all. So we're gonna do random facts about that. And it's our pop culture day. So what we're gonna do is basically introducing brand new tunes to be played for the first time, back to back, just for you, Kuwait. For the meantime, enjoy the upcoming tunes and have a wonderful day ahead.

Good morning, everyone. This is the 9 o'clock news update. I'm your host, Sindis Al-Faraj. Starting with local news. First, Deputy Prime Minister and Minister of Interior, Sheikh Fahd Yusuf Saud Al-Sabah, held talks yesterday with Lebanon's Minister of Interior and municipalities Ahmed Al-Hajjar on ways to enhance bilateral security cooperation. The Minister of Interior said in a statement that the discussion took place during an official meeting held on the occasion of Al-Hajjar's visit to Kuwait in the presence of Undersecretary of the Ministry of Interior, Lieutenant General Abdul Wahab Luhayb. The statement said the two sides reviewed several issues of mutual interest, exchanging views and emphasizing the importance of continuing coordination and consultation, while further developing mechanisms for security cooperation and exchange of expertise between the relevant authorities in both countries. Both ministers reaffirmed their commitment to strengthening bilateral cooperation and expanding it to broader levels. The statement added that the meeting also reviewed the distinguished brotherly relations between Kuwait and Lebanon. In Palestine development, the death toll rose to 8 and dozens wounded from renewed airstrike by the Israeli occupation forces on camps of displaced Palestinians in southern Gaza Strip. According to local medical sources, 4 people, including 2 children and a woman, were killed and 13 others wounded in 2 separate attacks on the coastal of El Mawas area, Khan Yunis Governorate. Meanwhile, earlier, 3 others were killed, including a child, and 5 others injured in a drone attack near Wadi Salqa bridge in Deir el-Balah city in the central Gaza Strip. Meanwhile, in Lebanon, Israeli occupation forces launched more attacks on southern Lebanon despite a recently signed Lebanon-Israel framework agreement. An Israeli airstrike hit the area in the eastern sector of the border region, and Israeli artillery shelling targeted the town of Hadatha in the Bint Jbeil district, as well as the outskirts of Deir Sirian toward the Litani River. The agreement includes a partial Israeli withdrawal from 2 areas in southern Lebanon. Meanwhile, Lebanon's health ministry said Israeli attacks since March 2nd have killed 4,257 people in Lebanon and injured 12,196 others. And moving to Russia-Ukraine conflict, Ukrainian authorities said the Russian attack on 3 major Ukrainian cities killed 10 people and wounded dozens, with strife afternoon as the death toll climbed. Ukraine regional governor stated a missile attack in the southeastern city of Dnipro killed 6 people and wounded 29, adding a business, a school, private homes, and cars have come under attack. Meanwhile, Ukrainian President Volodymyr Zelensky said Russia launched a missile strike on Dnipro, targeting infrastructure, adding that rescue operations were underway at the site. And next, we have France and Oman underlined the importance of reopening the Strait of Hormuz, reaffirming commitment to free, unconditional, and unrestricted navigation, including the right of transit passage in accordance with the law of the sea. A press release from the presidential palace, Elysee, said both parties agreed to work collaboratively with all stakeholders to support freedom of navigation going forward and conduct joint demining operations. The statement noted Oman welcomes France's effort to support a swift resumption of traffic in the Strait of Hormuz. And U.S. President Donald J. Trump nominated Keith E. Sonderling, the outstanding acting United States Secretary of Labor, to be permanent nearly 2 months after Lori Chavez de Ramirez's resignation. President Trump noted that Keith previously served as Deputy Secretary and Chief Operating Officer, and during his first term worked at the U.S. Department of Labor as the acting and deputy administrator of the U.S. Department of Labor's Wage and Hour Division. Meanwhile, Keith Sonderling's appointment needs to be endorsed by the U.S. Senate. And New Caledonia's non-independence coalition emerged as the largest bloc in the legislature after the French Pacific Territory provisional election but fell short of an outright majority, leaving a small centrist Pacific party in the role of kingmaker, final results showed.
The elections held on June 28th after repeated delays were the first provincial vote since 2019. Final result published by the High Commission showed Sonia Bach's Loyalist Alliance, LLAS, Les Alessandrins, would hold 24 seats of 54 seats in the Congress, while the pro-independence bloc of UC, FLNKS, and Unipalika and Dynamique Autochtone won 26 seats. And moving on to Venezuela, National Assembly President Jorge Rodriguez said the death toll from the two earthquake

0: that struck Venezuela on Wednesday has risen to 1,719, with more than 5,000 people injured. Giving an update, Rodrigo said 1,719 people have been confirmed dead, while 5,034 others have been injured, and 15,866 people had been affected by the disaster. And finally, away from politics, Italy and the Balkans felt the impact of a record-breaking heatwave that has caused hundreds of excess deaths and distributed daily life across the continent for more than a week, with growing concern over the spread of wildfires. Across the Atlantic, the National Weather Service warned of a dangerous heat, with temperature in the 90s lower hundreds degree Fahrenheit across much of central and eastern U.S. The National Weather Service added the combination of prolonged daytime heating and limited nighttime relief will increase the risk of heat-related illnesses, especially for vulnerable population and those without adequate cooling. And moving now to business news. Well, oil prices dropped today, with investors eyeing the outcome of potential U.S.-Iran talks in Doha. Brent August crude future, which expire on Tuesday, were down 1.3% or 75 cents at $70.40 a barrel. The more actively traded September contract was down 0.54% or 40 cents at $73.51 a barrel. The U.S. West Texas Intermediate fell 0.66% or 47 cents to $70.32 a barrel. And now with the latest in sports and football, the 23rd and final round of the Kuwaiti Premier League Football Championship for the 2025 to 2026 season witnessed Kalma victory over Al-Salmiya 3-0 and Al-Arabi victory over Al-Fahil with a similar result, while Qatsir drew with Kuwait 0-0. Meanwhile, Paraguay beat Germany in a shocking shootout win in the knockout stage of the 2026 FIFA World Cup. And lastly, checking the weather forecast in Kuwait City, though it's expected to be very hot, with light to moderate freshening at times, northwesterly wind with a speed of 12 to 45 km per hour and a chance for rising dust. And the maximum expected temperature today will be 47 degrees Celsius. As for the minimum expected temperature, it is going to be 29 degrees Celsius. Right now, Kuwait City, 37 degrees Celsius. And that's it for now. Stay tuned for more news update at 12 o'clock.
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We could be in the Arctic, at the edge of the earth,

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1: Hello, hello, hello, ladies and gentlemen.
3: Good morning, everybody.
1: It is nightmare day.
3: No, it's Hollywood best day.
1: Nope, it's never good.
3: Iman, I didn't read the news. Is there like a bad, is it worth saying or not? You took a peek, sneak peek?
1: I took a peek because we're always getting caught off guard.
3: We're not
1: reading anything.
3: We don't read the script so that we can all get shocked.
1: Yeah,
3: together.
1: First news. I got mixed feelings about it.
3: Okay, okay. Hope is good. So how's the morning, Iman?
1: It was great.
3: It was great?
1: I didn't get proper sleep. It was on and off. But I'm here.
3: You lately haven't been sleeping good, Iman. What's happening?
1: My cat passed away.
3: Oh, yeah. You missed the...
1: yeah. The cuddles at night. The waking up. I can't wake up in the morning and not feed her. Because I'm the one that feeds her in the morning.
3: So the
1: routine is off. I switched up my routine the past few days. I really do not like my new routine. I want to go back to my old routine. Life moves on, right?
3: Course,
1: we're going to miss her. We love her so much.
3: You have the bird, the parrot.
1: Oh,
3: he's zero cuddling, right?
1: No, she cuddles, but since stuff passed, she doesn't want to cuddle much anymore.
3: Oh, now she misses the cat.
1: She's always missed Tuff.
3: Really? I thought it was like World War
1: IV. No, she's always climbing all over Tuff and picking at her ears and whiskers.
3: Oh my God.
1: And Tuff just lays there and lets her do it.
3: Well, the first time.
1: Didn't I show you? I showed you the videos where
3: remember.
1: She's climbing all over Tuff's face.
3: I thought it's like hateful, Iman.
1: No. Tuff is just
3: like bullying.
1: No. I didn't
3: know it's love.
1: Technically, rainbow lorikeets are bullies, but yeah.
3: Oh my God.
1: Yeah, so the routine.

0: It's changing up. I'm gonna go back to my old routine.
1: Yeah, interesting.
0: So I need proper sleep.
1: You need time.
0: Yeah, we all need time. But let's move on from that topic, ladies and gentlemen.
1: Now with my favorite Hollywood buzz.
0: The first one. I want to know your opinion.
1: Okay,
0: on this.
1: Tell us, Iman.
0: Okay. Donkey, a spin-off from the Shrek franchise, will hit theaters on June 30th, 2028. Now, Eddie Murphy returns to voice the character, which will explore how the donkey became Donkey. And also, Shrek 5 comes out in summer 2027.
1: Iman, I love it. Aslan, Donkey, I prefer Donkey than Shrek.
0: Wait. That's why I said I have mixed feelings. I like the character. But what is so great about Eddie Murphy? That
1: he's great in everything.
0: Yeah, but that things break off. What was it? You get a break from his character, right? Especially Donkey.
1: Yeah.
0: So
1: he's hilarious.
0: Yeah, he's hilarious in small
1: parts.
0: Doses.
1: Ah.
0: Full dose. No.
1: But I saw his movies, Iman. There's a lot of movies that he's like...
0: Yeah, but he's playing off of other people. And there are obviously some scenes where he's not in it. Again, you get small doses. You get like a break from him for a few minutes.
1: So maybe it can be a hit or a miss.
0: Listen, it depends if they go with the theory that has been going around for years. You know that the theory about Donkey?
1: What is that?
0: That he's one of the boys that turned into a donkey from Pleasure Island in Pinocchio. Have you watched Pinocchio?
1: No, I know the Iman. I know that lying make his nose taller, but I didn't see the movie.
0: What?
1: Iman, my father. I'll blame my father.
0: No, I don't blame your father. As a kid, you blame your father. You are 30 something. You don't blame your father anymore. You go look up the movie.
1: Unfortunately, most Disney movies, Lion King, I didn't watch Lion King. It's like, I told you, I look
0: at
1: my father.
0: And let me guess, you watched the live action one.
1: Yeah, I did.
0: I am so regretting not having my camera today and recording this.
1: Iman,
0: I'm so regretting this right now.
1: Like, I don't know what happened to my childhood. I need a recap. It's like reverse.
0: Yeah, now you can find the movies. But anyways, if you are like Sindis and haven't watched Pinocchio, if you are too young to have watched the old Pinocchio.
1: Okay.
0: Okay. Obviously, Pinocchio wants to be a real boy. He's a wooden puppet. Yeah. And then he meets the fox.
1: The maker?
0: No, he meets, not forget the fox and the other guy. He meets a boy, right? And he goes like, you know, we're boys, let's go, let's ditch school, let's do this. And they go to Pleasure Island where they just go nuts.
1: Okay.
0: Okay. And they turn into donkeys because they're acting like donkeys. Obviously, switch the word and find the other word for donkey.
1: Okay.
0: We can't say that on air, but yeah. Okay, so they turn into donkeys, and after a while, they stop talking. So that is the darkest part of the movie, because when they start turning into donkeys, they're begging to go back home. They want to be good boys. They want to do this, and they're like, it's too late. You're already donkeys.
1: Yeah.
0: All right? And if they're still talking, they take them back to the island so they can turn full on.
1: Maybe the same scenario.
0: So the theory was that Donkey is one of these boys, but he managed to run away and keep his ability to talk.
1: Okay,
0: so if they do that, then okay.
1: But Iman, it's always like magic involved.
0: Yeah, because it's a magic story.
1: Yeah. It's like, was Poopity-Doo.
0: That would be Cinderella. Bippity-boppity-boo.
1: Trust me, man.
0: That is Cinderella.
1: They give him a curse and he became like a donkey and he tried his best to be like it didn't work.
0: I would really love it if they did the Pleasure Island theory.
1: But it's nice. I love this. I
0: want that.
1: I
0: that would
1: wanna watch
0: because not. That is such a dark start to his life. And then obviously, and that will explain why he deals everything humorous with humor. Because everybody loves dark humor.
1: Definitely.
0: All right. A lot of people deal with trauma with dark humor.
1: Yeah.
0: So it could work if they go that route. If they don't go that route, I will be disappointed.
1: But Shrek 5, it will be the real Shrek there?
0: Yeah. Shrek 5 is Shrek 5. Yeah,
1: okay, good.
0: It's Shrek.
1: Okay.
0: Okay. So I don't know. I feel...
1: Well, we'll see. We'll see it, Iman.
0: You need to watch these stuff.
1: The entire Iman Disney.
0: You need to watch this.
1: I know. It's embarrassment. I know.
0: You know, I don't even know how to spell Pinocchio.
1: Pinocchio. It's like it's a Pinocchio.
0: Yeah. There we go. Pinocchio came out in 1940. I wanted to say 1930, but then I remember, yeah, they were doing it. So, yeah, 1940.
1: Interesting.
0: So you if you guys are too young or, like Sindus, haven't watched animated movies before, watch it.
1: And I love there, like, a lot of animated movies are coming out, just like the Minions Iman. It will be in July, and this one will be...
0: You do not compare Minions to this. You do not.
1: Which is the best?
0: Pinocchio! That is not even a competition!
1: The Minions...
0: That is not even a comp... Listen, Minions, the enjoyable part is just meaningless rubbish. I like it because it's meaningless rubbish. You can just keep going because there's no actual storyline.
1: They're not even talking, a lot of talking.
0: Okay.
1: Yeah.
0: Pinocchio has a moral, has a story.
1: Don't lie?
0: Not only don't lie, it's basically just to be human.
1: Okay.
0: It's a journey to become a human being.
1: Ah, so okay. It's like a knowledgeable story. Yeah, yeah.
0: Right? And you have Jiminy Cricket, who is his conscience, telling him right from wrong.
1: Okay.
0: So it's also not just about lying. Be like, hey, listen, you promised your dad you're going to school.
1: Yeah.
0: Don't ditch school. You have to go to school.
1: Oh, there's a hidden message, Iman, for the kids.
0: There's a lot of messaging in these movies. But there were sometimes, they were either in your face or they were very subtle and you still got it.
1: But they're for kids. Do kids understand even the messages going on? That's why Minion, they love Minion.
0: That's why visual storytelling is so important. Hence, the boys turning into donkeys because they are not being good.
1: Ah, okay, okay.
0: Okay, and ending up not being able to talk, no communication, no nothing, and working in the mines. They put them in the mines. Can you imagine?
1: Well, this is scary.
0: It's very dark. It's very gruesome. And it has a moral. And it is...
1: I hope kids understand, you know, it's like...
0: Oh, no, we understood.
1: Really?
0: We understood.
1: Okay.
0: We just went like, oh, wow.
1: This is so deep for me. I can't handle it. I'm a kid.
0: Yeah, so like, I mean...
1: Interesting.
0: Yeah, it's very interesting. All right, guys, going on a break.
1: I'll be right back. Don't go anywhere.

0: Buckle up, we'll be going to more to say.
1: And we're back, our dear listeners. Now let's continue with my favorite segment and the worst nightmare of Iman's.
2: Exactly.
1: The latest Hollywood buzz. We have, oh Iman, we love it. Disney Plus and Disney Channel have ordered a pilot for a series adaptation of the 2006 film Aquamarine.
2: No.
1: Iman.
2: No, no, no. Keep the movie. Do not make a series. You're just ruining it at this point, guys.
1: I miss Iman. I need like reboots.
2: No.
1: This one I miss.
2: No, you rewatch what you miss. Why would you make another one?
1: Okay, reboot, but with the same actor. Don't change them.

0: That's like Harry Potter.
1: You're gonna put 30-year-olds playing...
0: Iman, mashallah, they look even younger than me. Are you kidding?
1: No, they don't.
0: No, they don't.
1: No, they don't.
0: See, Emma Roberts. She's so tiny. This is Cutie Patootie.
1: Continue the news.
0: Okay, Emma Roberts, who starred in the original, will guest star. Oh, she's a guest star.
1: Doi.
0: Cancel. As Claire Brown. The series plot, Coral, a teenager moving to a seaside town, unravel the truth about her mother's disappearance, discovering her mother was a mermaid, and awakening magical powers in Coral.
1: Yo, this sounds like H2O.
0: What is that?
1: Just add water. Oh my god, that was a very low budget Australian mermaid show. You guys, if you don't know what I'm talking about, you have to look it up. H2O.
0: Nobody knows what we're talking about. Just add water.
1: Okay, their acting was horrendous, and two of the actresses went on to be in, I think, not Vampire Diaries, the originals or something like that. Something to do with Vampire Diaries
0: okay,
1: or something.
0: Okay.
1: Claire Holt and Phoebe Tonkin. That's her name.
0: Claire.
1: They
0: Holt.
1: Were in the show. Yeah, so they have also here, like, the first season, there wasn't, like, disappearance. I think it was season
0: Phoebe
1: one?
0: Tonkin, yeah.
1: Yeah,
0: she was in Diaries.
1: She was in H2O, Just Add Water.
0: Yeah, yeah.
1: But what was it? It was season 1, 2, 3.
0: She's okay. Australian.
1: Because Claire Holt left, and then Indiana Evans came in her place. And then there was another one where there was a mystery. Also, yeah, there was, I think, season 4. It wasn't season 4. It's sort of like a spin-off type situation, but technically season 4.
0: Okay.
1: Where, yeah, the minute a mystery is like the mother is missing or something
0: oh,
1: like that.
0: Oh, the same. Yeah, the same.
1: All right, they're trying to find scenario. Something. And then, like, it turns out the mother ended up being, like, the water dragon that all the mermaids were running away from.
0: It's the same. You know, all the same.
1: Exactly.
0: It's like you can't even create it without.
1: That's the thing. You're reading it. And I'm like, I'm not thinking of Aquamarine. I'm thinking of H2O, Just Add Water. Completely different show. Okay. Different continent, too. Because Aquamarine is in America. H2O is in Australia. It's in Australia? It's Australia, yeah.
0: Interesting. Yeah. I have to check it out. But
1: yeah, I'm not feeling this.
0: Same, because Emma Roberts will guest star. I thought she'll be the star.
1: No, I don't. It's not about the guest starring or anything. Like, Donkey, I'm on the fence, depending on the story, right?
0: Yeah.
1: This one, they already gave us the story, and I'm like, nope. No, thank you. No.
0: And what do we have, Iman, next?
1: Okay, let's skip this one.
0: What do you want?
1: Let's skip the... Oh, this is the biggest nightmare of my life. Jay-Z documentary.
0: Oh my god.
1: So HBO has announced an eight part docuseries titled Jay-Z in 8.
0: Why?
1: Featuring
0: Why?
1: Conversations between Jay-Z and producer Rick Rubin. Set to premiere this fall, the series will delve into Jay-Z's music, lyrics, and life experiences. And a teaser for the series was released last Thursday. I'm not
0: a big fan of him, unfortunately.
1: Look, I like documentaries, but I don't like biopic-type documentaries.
0: Iman, yeah, you like the real, you know, serial killers type of documentary.
1: Not only that. There's a lot of other types of documentaries that I like. Like, the biopic ones.
0: Yeah, about their life.
1: A singer's life, an actor's life, and their struggles. Listen, I know.
0: Everybody struggles.
1: But let's be honest, quite a few of them were nepo babies. I don't know what you're struggling at. You know, a nepo baby?
0: No.
1: Like their father, their mother, their uncle, their grandpa, their grandmother. Someone was somewhere.
0: Okay.
1: Someone, like, half their family. Like, how here? You go, like, oh, how did you get into this line of work?
0: Yeah.
1: You know, it's very hard to get in. Be like, oh, half my family are in this.
0: Just like Julia Roberts and Emma Roberts. She got famous because of her, I think it's her aunt.
1: Her auntie, yeah.
0: Yeah, yeah. That's right.
1: Thing is, I didn't connect the dots because you have a lot of people with the last name Roberts in America. So you don't connect the dots
0: sometimes.
1: They
0: look, you know, they look the same even.
1: I didn't connect the dots because I saw Emma Roberts in, what was the name of her show on Nickelodeon? Not Unpopular. Unfabulous. Unfabulous.
0: Ooh,
1: oh my God.
0: I love that theme song.
1: Oh my goodness. Right?
0: I love that theme song.
1: So I was like, I loved that show. I really loved it.
0: Yeah.
1: Right, and I never connected the dots until later.
0: In the Hollywood one, it was like, I don't know which.
1: Yeah, she was taught. They were like, oh, and her auntie came to support her in the premiere, and I was like
0: ta-da!
1: Who? What auntie?
0: Exactly, the legend Julia Roberts.
1: Yeah,
0: and we have, oh my God, Iman,
1: no,
0: I love it.
1: Skip.
0: Ice Cube.
1: Wait, hold on. What are you

0: talking about?
1: Ice Cube, Iman.
0: Where is that one? How many stories did you skip?
1: Yeah.
0: Oh.
1: Got a couple of
0: deals. No. No.
1: But yes, yes.
0: No.
1: Ice Cube and Nia Long will appear together again. And are they gone yet?
0: No.
1: The third film in the Are We There Yet franchise. Oh my God. I can't wait.
0: No.
1: Iman.
0: No.
1: More than two decades after the original in 2005 comedy, this new installment focuses on Ice Cube character Nick Pearson, now dealing with the challenges of being a grandparent. I love that.
0: No.
1: Iman, you don't love Ice Cube?
0: Why are we going down the Meet the Parents route? Even Meet the Parents, I only saw like the first one. Second, no, I don't like
1: Iman,
0: the second.
1: All of them, even, just like Meet the Fockers.
0: I didn't like the second one.
1: I love it.
0: I love the first one. Second one was eh, and then the third one, I barely remember what happened.
1: The second was hilarious when they're building a huge house. And everything is
0: No. I know. I was talking about Meet the Parents. Are We There Yet? First one, to be honest, they were all very annoying. Like the whole time I'm watching the kids, I was like, what is wrong with you?
1: The kid,
0: what is wrong with you? Ugh. And the movie
1: And
0: the movie came out, what, 2005? I was 14. I was a teenager and I was still looking at these kids going, what's wrong with you? Why are you so annoying?
1: But well, it's good, Iman. I can't wait.
0: No.
1: Ice Cube, he make everything hilarious. It's like you can't even get bored of him.
0: They should make something
1: else. Yes, director, continue.
0: They should make something else. No green lights for me.
1: Iman.
0: No green lights for me. I don't like it.
1: Khalas now, guys. We'll give you the red light. We'll take a quick break and be right back. Don't go anywhere.

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Yeah, I'm a ghost, doesn't mean I feel nothing. 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

0: All right, ladies and gentlemen, we're back. 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
1: But I know, but I love, are we done yet? This is my favorite.
0: No, but I like the trip down memory lane a little bit.
1: Oh, yeah.
0: We're talking about Pinocchio. We're talking about H2O, just add water.
1: No, there's, Belly, there is. I'm reading. You have the Avengers, you have Tommy.
0: No.
1: Charlie XCX.
0: No, Charlie X. Okay, Charlie XCX, we're going to say her news.
1: Okay.
0: Because she's discussing mental health struggles.
1: Okay.
0: So, Charlie XCX has opened up about her mental health challenges, stating, "I'm in the worst place mentally that I've ever been in my life." As she prepares to release her album, Music, Fashion, Film, next month, Charlie reflects on the overwhelming nature of social media and its impact on her anxiety. And now she says she's cut back her online presence for better mental well-being, which is a good thing. Let's be honest. If you're constantly online and you're a...
1: like a lot of pressure.
0: A very intense, public figure. Yeah. You have to always be on.
1: And the images must be perfect.
0: Yeah, you have to always be on. And again, you don't always have people that are on your side. You're going to have a lot of critics. You're
1: going
0: to have
1: a lot of rumors going on.
0: You have parasocial relationships. Yeah. Parasocial relationships are not they're not healthy.
1: Define that, Iman.
0: Okay, parasocial relationship is basically they leech off of your life.
1: They suck the, you know, the fun
0: they're
1: in your life?
0: They're living through you.
1: Okay.
0: Right? They need to know every single detail of your life. So parasocial relationship is a one-sided psychological bond where a person feels a strong sense of friendship, intimacy, or familiarity with someone they do not personally know.
1: Oh, this is
0: so like when you have an actor, a singer, or any social media influencer posting, you want to know everything. Right? So let's say...
1: Oh, being nosy.
0: Like, currently, which social media personality that I've seen their news... what's her name? I forgot, but she's like a makeup influencer, has a Boston accent. I forgot her name. So she just got divorced. So she's always posting, like, her husband, her now ex, right? Yeah. So when they get divorced, everybody wants to know
1: why. What happened?
0: They want to know the story. They want to know
1: even the rumor circles.
0: They want to know the process, and they go like, "You guys need to know the process." So they'll sit down and make a video going like, "So this is what happened."
1: Yeah.
0: Even though it's no one's business.
1: Exactly.
0: I can just say like, if they ask, "Where's your husband? Where's your wife?"
1: Even the comments.
0: We
1: like,
0: are no longer together.
1: You're the problem. You know. Even the comments are being harsh.
0: So you're sitting there oversharing because people are asking, and then people will be like, "Why are you oversharing?"
1: Yeah.
0: So when you stop oversharing, they're like, "Why are you not sharing? How can you not tell us you got separated?"
1: Why? That is hard.
0: Exactly. So it works. It ruins your mental health. So Charlie taking a step back is actually good. I remember I did it as well, in 2024. I took half of that year off, and then I came back in 2025.
1: Yeah.
0: I just took it off. I just posted, like, nothing.
1: Everyone needed that. Everyone.
0: Because I couldn't... There was such an overwhelming influx of, like, so many messages and stuff that I just couldn't handle it. Because I don't like texting and stuff that much.
1: Yeah.
0: Right? I have my moments of, like, I will text. I'll send you a message. Be like, "Hey, what's up?" And then that battery will just die.
1: Yeah, I reply, then she reply 2 days after.
0: But you do the same thing, don't
1: Iman, I sleep.
0: You don't say
1: at night.
0: But again,
1: I reply at night.
0: People that are used to me will know. Like they'll text me, and I'll open the message. The last scene is removed. The red, everything is removed.
1: She's like a hacker. You can't even know if she's alive or not.
0: Yeah. So sometimes I'll read the message and I'll be like, "Oh, I don't know how to answer it right now, or I don't want to answer right now." And then either I'll answer a few minutes later, a few hours later, and sometimes I'll just forget altogether.
1: Yeah, or answer 2 days after. Wow, Iman.
0: Yeah, our director's saying 2 days later. "Listen, my cap passed when you sent the message. I was grieving. I didn't want to text. I love you. I'm sorry. I answered.
1: If I were you, I'd go to her house. Barra, out.
0: Because that's the thing. Like, sometimes... Even like, forget about that. Like, even if I wanted to answer right away, there's some people, if you leave the last scene and the red receipt on, they will send a message. Like, let's say, because they'll send multiple messages and you can't open it all. You have to enter the chat.
1: Or see outside, Iman.
0: No, sometimes it doesn't give you the full paragraph, right? Okay. If they send multiple, it doesn't open full.

0: So you want to read it, and sometimes you go like, I don't know how to answer. So you want to think about how you're going to answer and stuff.
1: Exactly.
0: So you're taking a while and be like, oh, so you're ignoring me? So you're not answering right
1: Yeah,
0: now?
1: I feel
0: So you're
1: hard to
0: not, and
1: understand.
0: you sit there and go like, I am, you sent me like five paragraphs. I am
1: Yeah.
0: trying to build a reply to you and I cannot. So I just went like, you know what? Remove the red, remove the last scene, remove all of this. Can't handle it.
1: Delete
0: No.
1: WhatsApp. Delete WhatsApp.
0: No, I can't delete WhatsApp. I need it for work
1: Demand
0: and for my
1: for work,
0: family.
1: definitely.
0: And for my family.
1: But you know, this is normal. It's like everyone has ups and downs. Everyone
0: Exactly.
1: needs like a space
0: You need a break
1: from human beings, literally.
0: You need a break, take a break. It's nobody's gonna people are gonna judge no matter
1: No,
0: what.
1: Eva, yeah.
0: Okay.
1: Whatever you do.
0: Ignore that trend of we listen and we don't judge. That
1: That's the biggest lie ever.
0: right? That is the biggest lie ever. Everybody
1: We judge.
0: judges.
1: Trust, I
0: Listen,
1: judge.
0: whether we're judging you in a good way, judging you in a bad way, everybody's judging. And you
1: Yeah.
0: hear us, we go like, oh, don't say that. Oh, we're being
1: We're
0: mean.
1: like the
0: And
1: queen
0: then
1: of judges.
0: we double down on the meanness, and then we double down on the
1: We're like, we
0: kindness.
1: bully everything. It's like mix and match.
0: Exactly. Nobody's
1: Nobody's perfect,
0: 100%.
1: also,
0: Exactly.
1: definitely.
0: Exactly.
1: So, good for you, Charlie. Good for you.
0: Exactly. Good for Charlie. Do we have something tiny? Oh.
1: We have Iman. What do you have?
0: We have something very tiny. I'm not gonna go on a rant about it because we don't
1: Okay.
0: have that much time because we need to say goodbye in a bit because the prayer's coming up.
1: Yeah.
0: I just read an article saying the live action Tangled is being filmed.
1: Okay, this I don't agree. Shrek, okay, but this one no.
0: I do not agree with live action. You guys heard me so many times before. Do not
1: Just like
0: like live
1: Lilo and
0: action.
1: Stitch, what they did. It was a nightmare.
0: Because I don't know which movie failed and they said we're canceling all live actions. The ones that were already done, they're
1: Every
0: gonna
1: live
0: release
1: action
0: the
1: is out, it's
0: no no
1: bad.
0: the ones that are like they're already done,
1: Yeah.
0: they're gonna release it. The ones that aren't being filmed or anything, they're still in the planning process. They said they were gonna cancel it.
1: Cancel it.
0: Tangled was one of them.
1: No, it will ruin
0: And
1: everything.
0: now it's not. And the person that they have, I don't it's Tegan Croft. I don't know who Tegan Croft is.
1: He's the guy?
0: She.
1: Oh, she, okay.
0: Let me look her up. Oh, Tegan Croft
1: Show
0: played.
1: me one.
0: This is Tegan Croft.
1: I
0: She
1: don't know
0: played
1: her.
0: Raven in Titans, and she was not good. She was not good. No character whatsoever.
1: But she gave me this vibe, her face tangled.
0: No, she's
1: Like
0: perfect.
1: Blondie, you know?
0: She's
1: Yeah.
0: perfect. But at the same time, we don't need a live action.
1: Yeah,
0: We don't really need a live
1: definitely.
0: action. It's literally been 10 years. We don't need it.
1: Yeah, this is
0: We
1: a
0: don't need
1: lot.
0: it. All right, ladies and gentlemen, that's the end of Bits
1: The
0: and Breaks.
1: Hollywood Buzz.
0: Bits and Breaks with me, Iman.
1: And with me, Zendes.
0: And we'll be back tomorrow with more Hollywood nightmares. So,
1: Iman, stop saying that.
0: It is a nightmare.
1: Hollywood Buzz, I love.
0: It's a nightmare, ladies and
1: Okay,
0: gentlemen.
1: the prayer's going
0: Yeah,
1: up.
0: love. Bye bye.
1: Take care.
2: أيها الإخوة والأخوات، حان الآن موعد أذان الظهر وفق التوقيت المحلي لمدينة الكويت وضواحيها.

Good afternoon, Kuwait. I'm Reemil Youssef, and you're listening to the 12 o'clock news update. An Israeli occupation forces drone attacked a house in the Hadatha area in Bint Lejbeil district of the Nabatiya Governorate of southern Lebanon. It added that another drone dropped a stun grenade on the eastern side of the town of Bereshit in the Bint Lejbeil district. Authorities reported no human casualties in the incidents. German Foreign Minister Johann Wadphul has held talks with his American counterpart Marco Rubio in Washington, D.C. and reaffirmed support for the U.S.-Iran MOU. In a statement on X, he said the deal was an important step and that it creates an opportunity for diplomacy in what remains a highly fragile situation. He added, "What's priority now is to reach a sustainable solution that ensures safe and free passage through the Strait of Hormuz and in particular addresses Iran's nuclear program." Moving on to Palestine, where Israeli occupation forces raided the city of Nablus on Tuesday, stormed the headquarters of the El Tadhamun Charitable Society on El Adel Street in the city center and ordered its closure for 1 year. Local sources stated that several Israeli occupation forces vehicles entered the Sofyan Street and El Adel Street areas before raiding the association's headquarters. Occupation soldiers have been vandalizing the building for over 2 hours. This comes after hours of occupation forces stormed the Balata and Asker refugee camps east of Nablus at dawn, carrying out raids and searches, though no arrests have been reported. Turkey, Saudi Arabia, and the United Arab Emirates have blasted Israeli occupation forces' incursions and ammunition fire in southern Syria, targeting the provinces of Qunitra and Deir.

Sabra, Turkey's foreign ministry on Monday denounced the Israeli occupation forces' incursions after tensions near the Golan Heights forced some local residents to flee. Saudi Arabia strongly denounced the Israeli occupation's continued violations, emphasizing the kingdom expresses its categorical rejection of the Israeli occupation forces' intimidation of innocent civilians and their violation of international laws and norms, as well as the United Arab Emirates reaffirming its categorical rejection of any infringement on the sovereignty of Syria or threats to its security and stability. Russia shot down 419 Ukrainian drones across the country overnight, and Defense Ministry said on Tuesday. Air defense systems intercepted and destroyed 419 Ukrainian fixed-wing unmanned aerial vehicles around the country. It did not say if there were any deaths or injuries. A fire at a petrochemical plant in eastern India injured at least 20 people, five of them critically. The blaze broke out Tuesday in Namfa pipeline at a facility operated by Haldia Petrochemicals and quickly spread to nearby homes in the Purba Medinpur district of West Bengal state. Firefighters used 12 fire engines to bring the blaze under control while the injured were rescued and taken to nearby hospitals. The cause of the fire is not known yet. And in the United Kingdom, a 5.1 magnitude earthquake struck the South Islands, a British overseas territory in the South Atlantic Ocean. The U.S. Geological Survey said that the earthquake occurred at a depth of 35 kilometers. No damage or casualties have been reported so far. The region experiences frequent seismic and volcanic activity due to its location at the intersection of the South American and Antarctic tectonic plates. And finally, checking the weather forecast in the state of Kuwait. Today's weather is expected to be hot, with light to moderate freshening at times. Northwesterly wind with speeds of 10 to 42 kilometers per hour and a chance for rising dust over open areas. The maximum expected temperature for today is 46 degrees Celsius, while the minimum recorded is 29 degrees Celsius. That's it for the news update for now. Stay safe.

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You've got a perfect woman. She treats you right, keeps you satisfied. It's automatic.

Hello and welcome to this news update. I'm Shogun Mullah, starting off with the latest local news. His Highness the Emir, Sheikh Mash'al Ahmed Al-Jaber Al-Sabah, may Allah protect and bless him, received today His Royal Highness Prince Turki bin Mohammed bin Fahd bin Abdul Aziz Al Saud, Minister of State and member of the Council of Ministers of the Kingdom of Saudi Arabia, and his accompanying delegation on the occasion of his official visit to the country. He conveyed to His Highness the greetings and appreciation of his brother, the custodian of the two holy mosques, King Salman bin Abdul Aziz Al Saud, King of the Kingdom of Saudi Arabia, and his brother, His Royal Highness Prince Mohammed bin Salman bin Abdul Aziz Al Saud, Crown Prince and Prime Minister of the Kingdom of Saudi Arabia, and their wishes for His Highness continued good health and well-being, and for the people of the state of Kuwait further progress and prosperity. His Highness the Emir, Sheikh Mash'al Ahmed Al-Jaber Al-Sabah, may Allah protect and bless him, conveyed his greetings to his brother, the custodian of the two holy mosques, King Salman bin Abdul Aziz Al Saud, King of the Kingdom of Saudi Arabia, and to his brother, His Royal Highness Prince Mohammed bin Salman bin Abdul Aziz Al Saud, Crown Prince and Prime Minister of the Kingdom of Saudi Arabia, wishing them continued health and well-being. His Highness prayed to Allah Almighty to bestow upon the Kingdom of Saudi Arabia and its brotherly people further progress and prosperity under the wise leadership of his brother, the custodian of the two holy mosques, King of the Kingdom of Saudi Arabia. The meeting was attended by His Excellency, the Minister of the Emiri Diwan Affairs, Sheikh Hamad Jaber Al-Ali Al-Sabah, His Excellency, the Director of the Office of His Highness the Emir, Retired Lieutenant General Jamal Muhammad Al-Dhiab, His Excellency, the Undersecretary of the Emiri Diwan, Sheikh Abdul Aziz Mash'al Mubarak Abdullah Al-Ahmed Al-Sabah, and His Excellency, the Undersecretary for Foreign Affairs at the Emiri Diwan, Mazen Isa Al-Isa. From the Kingdom of Saudi Arabia's side, the Dean of the Diplomatic Corps was His Excellency, the Ambassador of the Custodians of the Two Holy Mosques to the State of Kuwait, His Highness Prince Sultan bin Saad bin Khalid Al Saud. His Highness the Emir, Sheikh Mash'al Ahmed Al-Jaber Al-Sabah, may Allah protect and bless him, sent a cable of congratulations to His Excellency President Felix Tshisekedi, President of the Democratic Republic of Congo, in which His Highness, may Allah protect and bless him, expressed his sincere congratulations on the occasion of his country's Independence Day. His Highness, may Allah protect and bless him, wished His Excellency continued health and well-being, and the Democratic Republic of Congo and its friendly people further progress and prosperity. His Highness the Crown Prince, Sheikh Sabah Khalid Al-Hamad Al-Sabah, may Allah protect him, sent a cable of congratulations to His Excellency President Felix Tshisekedi, President of the Democratic Republic of Congo, in which His Highness expressed his sincere congratulations on the occasion of his country's Independence Day, wishing His Excellency continued health and well-being. His Highness Sheikh Ahmed Abdullah Ahmed Al-Sabah, the Prime Minister, may Allah protect him, sent a cable of congratulations to His Excellency President Felix Tshisekedi, President of the Democratic Republic of Congo, on the occasion of his country's Independence Day. His Highness the Crown Prince, Sheikh Sabah Khalid Al-Hamad Al-Sabah, may Allah protect him, received today His Royal Highness Prince Turki bin Mohammed bin Fahd bin Abdul Aziz Al Saud, Minister of State and member of the Council of Ministers of the Kingdom of Saudi Arabia, and his accompanying delegation on the occasion of his official visit to the country. He conveyed to His Highness the greetings of his brother, the custodian of the two holy mosques, King Salman bin Abdul Aziz Al Saud, King of the Kingdom of Saudi Arabia, and his brother, His Royal Highness Prince Mohammed bin Salman bin Abdul Aziz Al Saud, Crown Prince and Prime Minister of the Kingdom of Saudi Arabia, and their wishes for His Highness continued good health and well-being, and for the people of the state of Kuwait further progress and prosperity. His Highness the Crown Prince, Sheikh Sabah Khalid Al-Hamad Al-Sabah, may Allah protect him, conveyed his greetings to his brother, the custodian of the two holy mosques, King Salman bin Abdul Aziz Al Saud, King of the Kingdom of Saudi Arabia, and his brother, His Royal Highness Prince Mohammed bin Salman bin Abdul Aziz Al Saud, Crown Prince and Prime Minister of the Kingdom of Saudi Arabia, and his wishes for their continued good health and well-being.
The meeting was attended by His Excellency Sheikh Hamad Jaber Al Ali Al Sabah, Minister of the Emir Diwan Affairs, His Excellency Sheikh Thamir Jaber Al Ahmed Al Sabah, Head of the Crown Prince's Diwan, His Highness Prince Sultan bin Saad bin Khalid Al Saud, Dean of the Diplomatic Corps, Ambassador of the Custodian of the Two Holy Mosques to the State of Kuwait, and senior officials from the Diwan. His Highness Sheikh Ahmed Abdullah Ahmed Al-Sabah, the Prime Minister, may Allah protect him, received today His Royal Highness Prince Turki bin Mohammed bin Fahd bin Abdulaziz Al Saud, Minister of State and member of the Council of Ministers of the Kingdom of Saudi Arabia, and his accompanying delegation on the occasion of his visit to the country. His Royal Highness Prince Turki bin Mohammed bin Fahd bin Abdulaziz Al Saud conveyed to His Highness the Prime Minister the greetings of his brother, the custodian of the two holy mosques, King Salman bin Abdulaziz Al Saud, King of the Kingdom of Saudi Arabia, and his brother, His Royal Highness Prince Mohammed bin Salman bin Abdulaziz Al Saud, Crown Prince and Prime Minister of the Kingdom of Saudi Arabia, and their wishes for His Highness's continued good health and well-being, and for the State of Kuwait for their progress and prosperity. His Highness the Prime Minister conveyed his greetings and appreciation to his brother, the custodian of the two holy mosques, King Salman bin Abdulaziz Al Saud, King of the Kingdom of Saudi Arabia, and his brother, His Royal Highness Prince Mohammed bin Salman bin Abdulaziz Al Saud, Crown Prince and Prime Minister of the Kingdom of Saudi Arabia, and his wishes for their continued good health and well-being, and for the Kingdom of Saudi Arabia, its leadership and people, for their progress and prosperity. The meeting was attended by Minister of the Emiri Diwan Affairs, Sheikh Hamad Jaber Al Ali Al Sabah, and Acting Head of the Prime Minister's Diwan, Sheikh Khalid Mohammed Al Khalid Al Sabah. From the Kingdom of Saudi Arabia's side, His Highness Prince Sultan bin Saad bin Khalid Al Saud, Dean of the Diplomatic Corps and Ambassador of the Custodian of the Two Holy Mosques to the State of Kuwait. In more local news, First Deputy Prime Minister and Minister of Interior Sheikh Fahd Yusuf Saud al-Sabah received today His Royal Highness Prince Turki bin Mohammed bin Fahd bin Abdulaziz Al Saud, Minister of State and member of the Council of Ministers of the Kingdom of Saudi Arabia, along with his accompanying delegation during his official visit to the country. The meeting was attended by the Minister of Emir Diwan Affairs, Sheikh Hamad Jaber Al Ali Sabah, and from the Kingdom of Saudi Arabia, the Dean of the Diplomatic Corps and Ambassador to the State of Kuwait, Prince Sultan bin Saad bin Khalid Al Saud. In the state of Qatar, in regards to the Iran-U.S. negotiations, Qatar's foreign ministry spokesperson said U.S. Envoy Steve Witkoff and U.S. Special Envoy Jared Kushner will be in Doha to meet with Qatari mediators to discuss U.S.-Iran negotiations. He added that there will be a high-level meeting between Washington and Tehran. Moving to the occupied Palestinian territories, medical sources said that several Palestinians were injured in an Israeli occupation airstrike north of Gaza City. In the moment, the cities of Khan Yunis, Rafah, and Gaza witnessed intense Israeli occupation military operations, including artillery shelling, the demolition of homes and civil infrastructure, and the targeting of residential neighborhood, resulting in the displacement of dozens of families. In the latest updates regarding Ukraine and Russia, the European Union Commission said that they have transferred $4.44 billion US dollars to Ukraine to finance drone productions. On the other hand, Romania's defense ministry said it safely donated drone fragments found in the southern near border with Ukraine, part of the debris linked to a Russian attack on Ukrainian ports infrastructure in April. Turning over to business news, Kuwait Bursa ended the day's trading in the mix, with their premier market index going down 46.68 points, the main market index going down by 44.25 points, while the all shares index went down by 44.36.

6 points. The volume of the day trade reached 112.5 million shares, valued at 46.3 million Kuwaiti dinars, done through 11,000 deals. And in commodities, gold prices held a near seven-month low today, remaining on track for its worst quarterly performance since the second quarter of 2013, as the dollar remained firm amid expectations of U.S. interest rate hikes. Now turning to sports news and football, in the 2026 FIFA World Cup, Morocco have overcome a huge obstacle, defeating Netherlands 3-2 on penalties after a late equalizer on the extra time in the round of 32. And meanwhile, today's match of the 2026 FIFA World Cup, the round of 32, will start with Norway facing Ivory Coast at 8 p.m. local time, while France will be facing Sweden at midnight. Finally, weather updates. Today's weather is hot with light to moderate freshening at times. Northwesterly wind with speeds of 15 to 50 kilometers per hour with a chance for rising dust. The current temperature in Kuwait City is 45 degrees Celsius, down from a high of 46, and may drop to 29 degrees Celsius. That's all I've got for you now. Thank you for tuning in.

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I know it's strange to see me

Hello and welcome to the 6 PM news update. I'm Shogun Mullah, starting off with the latest local news. His Highness the Emir Sheikh Mash'al Ahmed Al Jaber Al Sabah, may Allah protect and bless him, received today His Royal Highness Prince Turki bin Mohammed bin Fahd bin Abdul Aziz Al Saud, Minister of State and member of the Council of Ministers of the Kingdom of Saudi Arabia, and his accompanying delegation on the occasion of his official visit to the country. He conveyed to His Highness the greetings and appreciation of his brother, the custodian of the two holy mosques, His Majesty King Salman bin Abdul Aziz Al Saud, King of the Kingdom of Saudi Arabia, and his brother, His Royal Highness Prince Mohammed bin Salman bin Abdul Aziz Al Saud, Crown Prince and Prime Minister of the Kingdom of Saudi Arabia, and their wishes for His Highness for continued health and well-being, and for the people of the state of Kuwait for their progress and prosperity. His Highness the Emir Sheikh Mash'al Ahmed Al Jaber Al Sabah, may Allah protect and bless him, conveyed his greetings to his brother, the custodian of the two holy mosques, His Majesty King Salman bin Abdul Aziz Al Saud, King of the Kingdom of Saudi Arabia, and to his brother, His Royal Highness Prince Mohammed bin Salman bin Abdul Aziz Al Saud, Crown Prince and Prime Minister of the Kingdom of Saudi Arabia, wishing them continued health and well-being. His Highness prayed to Allah Almighty to bestow upon the Kingdom of Saudi Arabia and its brotherly people further progress and prosperity under the wise leadership of his brother, the custodian of the two holy mosques, His Majesty King of the Kingdom of Saudi Arabia. The meeting was attended by the Minister of the Emiri Diwan, Sheikh Hamad Jaber Al Ali Sabah, the Director of the Office of His Highness the Emir, retired Lieutenant General Jamal Mohammed Lidiab, the Undersecretary of the Emiri Diwan, Sheikh Abdulaziz Mash'al Mubarak Abdullah Al Ahmed Al Sabah, and the Undersecretary for Foreign Affairs at the Emiri Diwan, Mazen Isa Al Isa. From the Kingdom of Saudi Arabia's side, the Dean of the Diplomatic Corps was Ambassador of the Custodian of the Two Holy Mosques to the State of Kuwait, His Royal Highness Prince Sultan bin Saad bin Khalid Al Saud. His Highness the Emir Sheikh Mash'al Ahmed Al Jaber Al Sabah, may Allah protect and bless him, sent a cable of congratulations to His Excellency President Felix Tshisekedi, President of the Democratic Republic of Congo, in which His Highness, may Allah protect and bless him, expressed his sincere congratulations on the occasion of his country's Independence Day. His Highness, may Allah protect and bless him, wished His Excellency continued health and well-being, and the Democratic Republic of Congo and its friendly people further progress and prosperity. His Highness the Crown Prince, Sheikh Sabah Khalid Al Hamad Al Sabah, may Allah protect him, sent a cable of congratulations to His Excellency President Felix Tshisekedi, President of the Democratic Republic of Congo, in which His Highness expressed his sincere congratulations on the occasion of his country's Independence Day, wishing His Excellency continued health and well-being. His Highness Sheikh Ahmed Abdullah Ahmed Al-Sabah, the Prime Minister, may Allah protect him, sent a cable of congratulations to His Excellency President Felix Tshisekedi, President of the Democratic Republic of Congo, on the occasion of his country's Independence Day. Still in local news, His Highness the Crown Prince, Sheikh Sabah Khalid Al Hamad Al Sabah, may Allah protect him, received today His Royal Highness Prince Turki bin Mohammed bin Fahd bin Abdul Aziz Al Saud, Minister of State and member of the Council of Ministers of the Kingdom of Saudi Arabia, and his accompanying delegation on the occasion of his official visit to the country. He conveyed to His Highness the greetings of his brother, the custodian of the two holy mosques, His Majesty King Salman bin Abdul Aziz Al Saud, King of the Kingdom of Saudi Arabia, and his brother, His Royal Highness Prince Mohammed bin Salman bin Abdul Aziz Al Saud, Crown Prince and Prime Minister of the Kingdom of Saudi Arabia, and their wishes for His Highness continued health and well-being, and for the people of the state of Kuwait further progress and prosperity. His Highness the Crown Prince, Sheikh Sabah Khalid Al Hamad Al Sabah, may Allah protect him, conveyed to the greetings to his brother, the custodian of the two holy mosques, His Majesty King Salman bin Abdul Aziz Al Saud, King of the Kingdom of Saudi Arabia, and his brother, His Royal Highness Prince Mohammed bin Salman bin Abdul Aziz Al Saud, Crown Prince and Prime Minister of the Kingdom of Saudi Arabia, and his wishes for their continued health and well-being. The meeting was attended by Sheikh Hamad Jaber Al Ali Al Sabah, Minister of the Emiri Diwan Affairs, Sheikh Thamer Jaber Al Ahmed Al Sabah, Head of the Crown Princess Diwan, His Royal Highness Prince Sultan bin Saad bin Khalid Al Saud, Dean of the Diplomatic Corps and Ambassador of the Custodian of the Two Holy Mosques to the State of Kuwait, and senior officials from the Diwan.
His Highness Sheikh Ahmed Abdullah Ahmed al-Sabah, the Prime Minister, may Allah protect him, received today His Royal Highness Prince Turki bin Mohammed bin Fahd bin Abdulaziz al-Saud, Minister of State and member of the Council of Ministers of the Kingdom of Saudi Arabia, and his accompanying delegation on the occasion of his visit to the country. His Royal Highness Prince Turki bin Mohammed bin Fahd bin Abdulaziz al-Saud conveyed to His Highness the Prime Minister the greetings of his brother, the custodian of the two holy mosques, His Majesty King Salman bin Abdulaziz Al Saud, King of the Kingdom of Saudi Arabia, and his brother, His Royal Highness Prince Mohammed bin Salman bin Abdulaziz Al Saud, Crown Prince and Prime Minister of the Kingdom of Saudi Arabia, and their wishes for His Highness's continued health and well-being, and for the state of Kuwait further progress and prosperity. His Highness the Prime Minister conveyed his greetings and appreciation to his brother, the custodian of the two holy mosques, His Majesty King Salman bin Abdulaziz Al Saud, King of the Kingdom of Saudi Arabia, and his brother, His Royal Highness Prince Mohammed bin Salman bin Abdulaziz Al Saud,

0: Crown Prince and Prime Minister of the Kingdom of Saudi Arabia, and his wishes for their continued health and well-being, and for the Kingdom of Saudi Arabia, its leadership and people, for their progress and prosperity. The meeting was attended by Minister of the Diwan Affairs, Sheikh Hamad Jaber Al-Ali Al-Sabah, and Acting Head of the Prime Minister's Diwan, Sheikh Khalid Muhammad Al-Khalid Al-Sabah. From the Kingdom of Saudi Arabia's side, His Royal Highness Prince Sultan bin Khalid Al Saud, Dean of the Diplomatic Corps and Ambassador of the Custodian of the Two Holy Mosques to the State of Kuwait. First Deputy Prime Minister and Minister of Interior Sheikh Fahd Yusuf Saud Al Sabah received today His Royal Highness Prince Turki bin Mohammed bin Fahd bin Abdulaziz Al Saud, Minister of State and Minister of Council of Ministers to the Kingdom of Saudi Arabia, alongside with his accompanying delegation during his official visit to the country. The meeting was attended by the Minister of the Emir Diwan Affairs, Sheikh Hamad Ali Al-Sabah, from the Kingdom of Saudi Arabia, the Dean of the Diplomatic Corps and Ambassador to Kuwait, His Royal Highness Prince Sultan bin Saad bin Khalid Al Saud. His Royal Highness Prince Turki bin Mohammed bin Fahd bin Abdulaziz Al Saud, Minister of State and Member of the Council of Ministers of the Kingdom of Saudi Arabia, and his accompanying delegation departed the country this afternoon following an official visit. He was seen off by First Deputy Prime Minister and Minister of Interior Sheikh Fahd Yusuf Saud Al Sabah and the Minister of the Emir Diwan Affairs Sheikh Hamad Jaber Al Ali Al Sabah. Lebanese Minister of Interior and Municipalities Ahmed Al-Hajjar and the accompanying delegation departed Kuwait today following an official visit to the country. The delegation was seen off at Kuwait International Airport by First Deputy Prime Minister and Minister of Interior Sheikh Fahd Yusuf Saud Al-Sabah. In a statement issued by the Ministry of Interior, Minister Sheikh Fahd said that the visit reflected the deep-rooted fraternal ties between Kuwait and Lebanon and contributed to strengthening bilateral cooperation and coordination. In turn, Minister Al-Hajjar expressed his sincere gratitude to His Highness the Emir, Sheikh Mash'al Ahmed Al-Jaber Al-Sabah, may Allah protect and bless him, His Highness the Crown Prince, Sheikh Sabah Khalid Al-Hamad Al-Sabah, may Allah protect him, His Highness Sheikh Ahmed Abdullah Al-Ahmad Al-Sabah, the Prime Minister, may Allah protect him, and Minister of Interior, Sheikh Fahd Yusuf Saud Al-Sabah, for their warm welcome and generous hospitality extended to him and the accompanying delegation. Minister of Health Dr. Ahmed Al-Awadhi today inaugurated an awareness day at Mubarak Al-Kabir Hospital aimed at promoting public awareness of various diseases amongst patients and visitors. The minister said that the ministry supports such initiatives for their vital role in health education, stressing that prevention remains the cornerstone of improving community health, noting that the event was also there to strengthen direct engagement between healthcare professionals and the public. 21 hospital departments participated in the event, covering topics including hypertension, neurological disorders, and other health conditions. Ministry of Foreign Affairs, represented by its Human Rights Department, organized a training workshop titled Kuwait's Combined 25th and 26th Report to the United Nations Committee on the Elimination of Racial Discrimination in cooperation with the Office of the UN High Commissioner for Human Rights. In the opening remarks, Deputy Assistant Foreign Minister for Human Rights Affairs, Councillor Abdullah Abu Shaiba, said the workshop began today and will continue until July 1st as preparations for presenting Kuwait's combined periodical report before CERD marks a vital step in the country's engagement with international human rights mechanisms and provide an opportunity to highlight Kuwait's legislative and institutional efforts in the field. The program aims to strengthen the capabilities of the official delegation, particularly in engaging constructively with UN experts and effectively presenting Kuwait's human rights efforts. Finally, checking the weather forecast, hot for this evening with light to moderate northwesterly wind with speeds of 10 to 35 kilometers per hour. Maximum temperature recorded earlier was 46. Minimum expected tonight is 29. And the current temperature in Kuwait City is 45 degrees Celsius. This concludes this hour's news bulletin. Thank you for tuning in.
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2: That, I mean, honestly, inconceivably perfect fairy tale stuff. Messi against Mbappe, Mbappe gets a hat-trick, Messi gets the World Cup. 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

0: 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This is the final whistle from Superstation 99.7 FM, your daily football show, your daily World Cup show nowadays, as we are living the World Cup days with the excitement. We started the round of 32, but first, let me welcome my co-host and pundit for the day, our sports pundit, Captain Malik Adnan. How are you doing?
1: Yeah, I'm doing good. Thank you very much, Mshari. I'm really enjoying these games. It's getting more heated, these games, and I'm really enjoying it.
0: A lot of excitement. Two of the top teams of the world actually got eliminated early morning today, so we're going to get that very soon. But first, let's kick off the show.
2: The final whistle.
3: 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This is your captain speaking. We are cruising at an altitude

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0: So we're starting with the match between Brazil and Japan, as Brazil came from behind to defeat Japan 2-1 in the 2026 FIFA World Cup round of 32, booking a place in the round of 16 after a dramatic stoppage time winner. In the 29th minute, Japan stunned Brazil when Sano fired his side into the lead after an impressive first half performance. Japan defended well and went to halftime on the lead. On the 56th minute, actually, Brazil responded early in the second half as Casemiro headed home the equalizer, shifting momentum toward the five-time world champions. And then on the 96th minute, the dying seconds, basically, just as extra time looked inevitable, substitute Gabriel Martinelli scored the winner in stoppage time, completing Brazil's comeback and breaking Japanese hearts. Japan produced one of their strongest performances of the tournament and were minutes away from a famous upset. Brazil struggled for long stretches but found a way through thanks to their experience and second-half pressure. Brazil advanced to the round of 16, where they will be actually waiting for the winner between Norway and Côte d'Ivoire. Captain Malik, how was the game for you? I think Brazil played very well in the second half. They had a very terrible first half, I would say.
1: Yeah, of course, Brazil bounced back to cut through Samurai Blue, and I think they did very well in the second half. At the first half, they were dominating the half, but I mean,
0: position-wise,
1: they were not effective.
0: Only.
1: Yeah, they were not effective when it comes to scoring goals or threatening. Yes, Japan goalkeeper, he was busy, but he did not have any threat in the first half. Maybe a few chances, but it's not the dangerous chances against.
0: Nothing threatening for real.
1: Yeah, nothing threatening. Mm. And yeah, a stoppage time winner. We heard that a lot about Ancelotti's teams. Yeah,
0: you can't Real Madrid roll. Specifically, 2022.
1: Yeah, it's always the same story for Carlo Ancelotti. He wins, but he does not perform.
0: Yeah,
1: and he's only looking for the result.
0: Not easy on the eye, right?
1: Not
0: easy on the eye. Sometimes, but I think Brazil played very well in the second half. Though.
1: Yeah, I think that...
0: Especially with the inclusion of Endrick and also Martinelli later on. And also when Casemiro got injured, he had to leave and they brought in Fernandinho for some balance. But I think all in all, and even Vinicius, in the first half, he was kind of caged in.
1: Yeah, I think
0: because there was like 2 to 3 players surrounding him all the time. In the second half, when Ancelotti opened the field a bit, there was more danger coming also from the right side, not only from the left side. Then Vinicius found more space. We've seen one of the most brilliant individual efforts we've seen in this tournament, but too bad it came in the post, though.
1: Yeah, I think the substitution made the impact in the second half.
0: In the second
1: half, Endrick, Endrick made the difference also for Gabriel Martinelli. Mm. Their movements to the game.
0: You added speed, you added threat.
1: Yeah,
0: because I have to say, Ryan, he seems to be like, he's a young talent, but he's in the first half, he wasn't really moving much. He moved better in the second half after the inclusion or actually pushing in Endrick.
1: In the qualification, he was the third choice for his position. Mm. At the beginning, it's Rafinha.
0: Rafinha also got injured.
1: And also for Henrique. So he was Henrique, the third choice. Mm. And in the last game of the group, he was excellent. But for this game, I mean, different pressure. And Japan know how to close their spaces. But at the second half, they opened up. And for Bruno Guimarães, he had a difficult season at Newcastle. They were not performing well. But I think Bruno Guimarães

0: He had six assists. In
1: yeah, sorry, sorry. Ah, 1917. Yeah, that's true. He had six assists.
0: Yeah, that's true. Definitely. And your expectation for Brazil now, are they convincing?
1: They are not convincing, but they know how to win. They know how to win. I think the mentality is different.
0: The Ancelotti factor.
1: Yeah, the Ancelotti factor.
0: It's the Brazilian side that looks less Brazilian than ever.
1: Yeah.
0: Right? Yeah.
1: I think they were really entertaining in the last competition, but I mean the way they lost against Croatia, they were overconfident. When you remember Croatia equalizer,
0: a heartbreaking match, because the first shot on goal for Croatia was the one that came in the 120th minute, and it was a goal.
1: It was a deflected as well.
0: Yeah, so it came in and they went to the penalty shootout and they lost, of course, Brazil. But Brazil played well in that game, and they looked very in that qualifier for 2022 under Chiche. They were the best team. They didn't lose any game in the qualifiers. I think they collected like 41 points or so. It's like the highest ever in the qualifiers.
1: Yeah, yeah, they really performed well.
0: But they did not actually win the World Cup though at the time. So you never know. Sometimes when you are actually tipped in as one of the favorites, you don't win. And when you are coming in like a low key, I would say, yeah, sometimes you do win. Sometimes.
1: Yeah, sometimes it's good to win.
0: Let's move on now to Germany versus Paraguay.
2: The World Cup in numbers.
3: The most player to win the World Cup titles is Brazilian Pelé, with three times in 58, 62 and 70, while the most players to reach the final are Brazilian Nilton Santos on three occasions, 50, 58 and 62, Carlos José Castillo three times also, 50, 58 and 62, Pelé three times, 58, 62 and 70, Dietmarski from Germany three times, 82, 86 and 90, Luther Matthijs three times, 82, 86 and 90, Cafu from Brazil, 94, 98 and 2002, and Ronaldo Nazario three times, 94, 98 and 2002.

0: Paraguay pulled off one of the biggest upsets of the 2026 FIFA World Cup so far, eliminating Germany 4-3 on penalties after a 1-1 draw through 120 minutes to reach the round of 16. Yeah. In the 42nd minute of the match, Paraguay struck first through Julio Enciso, finishing a well-worked attacking move to give the Paraguayans a halftime lead. In the 54th minute, Germany equalized when Kai Havertz headed in across from Florian Wirtz, shifting momentum toward the four-time world champions. Extra time, Germany thought they had actually found a winner when Jonathan Tah headed home from a corner, but VAR ruled the goal out for a foul on Paraguayan goalkeeper Orlando Gil, a decision that sparked plenty of debate afterwards. For me, it's a 50-50 decision, by the way.
1: Yeah, it was a 50-50 decision, and to me, it's up to the referee on the field.
0: Yeah, it's for his judgment. Penalty shootout, Paraguay held their nerve to win 4-3 with goalkeeper Orlando Gil making crucial saves. Tah, whose extra time goal had been disallowed, missed Germany's decisive penalty as Paraguay completed the upset. Paraguay advanced to the round of 16, where they will be actually facing the winner from France and Sweden. Germany's elimination marked the first time they have lost a World Cup penalty shootout, historically speaking. Malik, I think Germany did play better. They had 75% of the possession. They had more shots on goal, but Paraguay resisted, and it paid off. I mean, if you would remember the first match for Paraguay, the way they lost versus USA, 4-1, that could have been even worse than that.
1: Yeah,
0: I think they rebounded very well. They advanced to the round of 32, and now they eliminated Germany.
1: Yeah, big respect.
0: Nobody saw that happening after the first match versus USA.
1: Yeah, of course, big respect for Paraguay, the way they treated this competition. I mean, to lose an opening game, it's really difficult to take that. I mean, 4-1.
0: I mean, the US could have won with a bigger margin of victory.
1: Yeah, big margin. And also, we know that Paraguay are a defensive-minded team.
0: It's true.
1: Yeah, they always...

0: Oh, that,
1: they've been
0: and
1: playing
0: even,
1: this football since the days of Carbajani,
0: yeah.
1: back in 98.
0: And even for Gustavo Alvaro, yeah, we know his way to approach the game. And even for him, when he came first to Paraguay, he said it by himself, it's our culture to defend.
1: Tradition, yeah.
0: Yeah, it's a tradition.
1: Both, by the way, both Paraguay and Uruguay, this is their approach.
0: Yeah, this is their
1: they
0: approach.
1: They are the defensive side of Latin football.
0: Yeah, defensive sides for them, for them, and for Gustavo Alvaro. Yeah. I mean, even for the second game, it was a difficult game against Turkey. Yeah, when they have one player sent off, Almiron, he's a key player for them, not any player.
1: He delivered the assist yesterday, right?
0: Yeah, delivered the assist yesterday, and to get their act together in this competition and how they overcome.
1: Yeah, because he is the best player for Paraguay.
0: Yeah, yeah, he's the best
1: both
0: player also for
1: Nciso.
0: Nciso. Yeah, Nciso, he's a key player for them,
1: yeah.
0: And he was injured today, but I mean, he's a key player and very important for them. And for Paraguay, this is a big, big, massive win for them against Germany. Germany performed very well. And for Germany, with their fourth title in World Cup, they had 75% of winning games. But after that, only 40% in World
1: Drop
0: Cup competition.
1: Massively, yeah.
0: Dropped massively. When we speak about Germany, we always talk about how their performance.
1: It's the national team that reached the semifinals for the highest number of times. 13 times in the semifinals, 8 times in the final.
0: Yeah.
1: So it is when you see the three editions in a row now, they're even either in the group stage or now in the round of 32. That's very disappointing.
0: Yeah, very disappointing. And they wrote history, but in a bad way. This first time Germany lose on penalties.
1: That's at the World Cup stage.
0: Yeah, at World Cup stage.
1: Just to remind you, Malik, yesterday the Master Predictions, Khaled, did predict that Japan will beat Brazil, and Brazil won. He said that Germany will beat Paraguay, and Kai Havertz actually will score a hat-trick. He missed a penalty in the shootout. He didn't score the goal, it's true, but he missed a penalty
0: the key
1: in
0: thing.
1: The shootout, and they were eliminated. And he also predicted that Netherlands will beat Morocco, right?
0: Yeah.
1: And Morocco eliminated the Netherlands. So let's move on now to Netherlands versus Morocco.
2: The World Cup in numbers. The team with the most World Cup qualifying to the second round in a row is Germany, which has made it past the first round in 16 tournaments in a row, between 1954 in Switzerland and 2014 in Brazil, while the team with the most streak of passing the first round at the top of its group in a row is the Brazilian Seleção, with 11 times in a row between 1982 World Cup in Spain and the World Cup in Qatar 2022.

Morocco knocked out the Netherlands 3-2 on penalties after a 1-1 draw through 120 minutes, earning a place in the 2026 FIFA World Cup round of 16. On the 72nd minute, Cody Gakpo gave the Netherlands the lead with a composed finish. The goal was followed by an emotional celebration from Gakpo. On the 91st minute, Morocco refused to give up with Issa Diop heading home a dramatic stoppage time equalizer to send the match into extra time. And then, at extra time, both sides had chances, especially Morocco definitely, including a spectacular save by Dutch goalkeeper Bart Verbruggen, but neither team could find a winner. The penalty shootout saw Morocco prevailing 3-2. Goalkeeper Yassine Bono made the decisive save against Cristiano Somerville before Ismail Saibari converted the winning penalty to spark Moroccan celebrations. Morocco advanced to the round of 16, where they will be actually facing Canada. The defeat marked the Netherlands' earliest ever World Cup elimination and another painful penalty shootout exit. Now, I have to say, Morocco played better. They finished the match with a 70% position. They had more chances, 12-7, in terms of attempts. And in the extra time specifically, they had 83% position. The Dutch had only 17% position. They were waiting

0: for the penalty shootout, which historically speaking, never really, how would I say this? Never really proved to be good for them.
1: Yeah, it's only three teams in World Cup that have a 100% winning in penalty shootouts and won all of them. Croatia, 4 out of 4.
2: Okay.
1: And it happened in 2018 and 2022.
2: Yeah.
1: Morocco, 2 out of 2. And Paraguay, 2 out of 2. Mm-hmm. So, yeah, it's a good...
0: Two is too little of them. It's basically not so much matches to be able to determine. Much. But when you play four... Yeah, that's a lot of matches, right?
1: Yeah, yeah, especially for Croatia. But
0: I mean, Germany, this is the fifth time, I think, and they won 4 out of 5, right?
1: Yeah, Germany.
0: And they lost this time. It's the first time they lose.
1: Yeah, and it's the opposite of Netherlands, because Netherlands played 5, lost 4, and only won 1 against Costa Rica. It was
0: Costa Rica back in 2014.
1: Yeah, 2014.
0: That is true.
1: So it's a good thing for Morocco.
0: Morocco, but, very convincing, I have to say. They are definitely now one of the top teams. No wonder they are ranked 6th in the FIFA ranking.
1: Yeah, and it's the main difference between Morocco in the last competition and this competition, Mohamed Wahbi, he always tries to dominate the game, to be the better team, and to create chances.
0: He's an ambitious coach. When he first took charge of the team, in his first press conference, he said, "Our goal is to win the World Cup." He didn't say to go the farthest.
1: He's confident.
0: He didn't say we want to go as much as we can. He said, no, we want, because he won the under 20 World
1: Cup.
0: Yeah,
1: under 20 World Cup.
0: The under 20 side for Morocco.
1: And he's even using their players in this competition. I mean, Jassim, he used Jassim yesterday.
0: Mm-hmm.
1: So that's a good thing for him to not forget the players that he used for under 20.
0: He's loyal to his team.
1: Yeah, he's loyal to his team.
0: Yeah.
1: And we can see it. Unahi, he was dominating the midfield. Yesterday, he's a top player. I was shocked that no big club has come in for him in these 4 years. But I mean, after this World Cup, we can see his consistency.
0: And you know what? They're missing one of the most most important players for them. Probably the top winger in the in La Liga this season, which was Abdi.
1: Abdi
0: Zerzouli, he got injured before the tournament, and they're missing him, but yet they're still performing very well.
1: Yeah, he's a key player, and there was criticism about not calling up Nseri, because he always scored goals from crosses.
0: He was one
1: crosses.
0: Of the heroes of the last time, in 2022.
1: But Diop did the job yesterday, and he scored from the cross, and that was
0: And the attacker, Saibari, has been doing so well.
1: Yeah, Saibari, I'm not sure that he's going to Bayern Munich.
0: Mm.
1: He's a top player, and for Yassine Bono, he's the main man. Yassine Bono.
0: His technique is always impressive. The way he did this thing to
1: yeah.
0: It's not the first time, by the way.
1: Also can come to mind games. Even when he does not go to the right direction, it's still mind games for Justin Kluivert to miss that, and for Timber, only 4 of the last 12 penalties taken against Yassine Bono in Morocco. Last 3 penalty shootouts have been converted.
0: Wow.
1: 5 saved, and 3 off the target.
0: Wow.
1: Yeah.
0: Wow. So that's quite a statistic here. Let's move on now to the matches that will take place tonight and early morning tomorrow, starting, of course, with Norway versus Cote d'Ivoire.
3: The World Cup in numbers. The player that scored most number of goals in the final matches of the World Cup is France's Kylian Mbappe, who scored 4 goals. One in the 2018 World Cup final against Croatia and a hat-trick against Argentina in the 2022 World Cup.

So Norway versus Ivory Coast. Ivory Coast and Norway will face off for the first time ever tonight. Ivory Coast have lost only two of the last 13 matches across all competitions, winning 10, drawing once, keeping a clean sheet in five of their six most recent victories. Mm. On the other hand, Norway's 4-1 defeat to France on match day three of the group stage ended up a five-match unbeaten

0: run, where they actually won three and they drew twice. Ivory Coast have found the back of the net in their last 12 matches across all competitions. On the other hand, Norway have scored at least one goal in 21 of their last 22 games in all competitions, scoring 2.2 goals per match across their 10 most recent outings. This is the fourth appearance at the World Cup tournament for both Ivory Coast and Norway. Ivory Coast have secured qualification to the knockout stage of the World Cup for the first time in their history. Manchester City striker Haaland has scored four goals in this tournament, in two matches, by the way, because he did not play in the third match, and is certainly one of the candidates to win the World Cup Golden Boot, if he stays in for the last gasp, I would say, having won three out of the last four Premier League Golden Boots, by the way. Since he joined City, he played four seasons, three times the top scorer of the Premier League. So, Malik, it's not an easy match. It's going to be very difficult, and you cannot actually predict who will win because Ivory Coast have been doing so well lately. And also Norway, the team that eliminated, I would say, Italy, because they were in the same group in qualifiers and they scored seven goals past Italy. In the last match versus France, they rotated the whole team.
1: Yeah.
0: They lost, but they did not look at any moment like they were really trying hard.
1: Yeah.
0: Even the penalty they got, they just basically wasted.
1: Yeah, Norway essentially threw away their chances of topping Group I on match day three when they made 10 changes to the starting lineup against France. And as you said, I thought they threw it away. And for Ivory Coast, they played very well in this competition. The first game against Ecuador, they showed patience, they showed character to win that game because Ecuador...
0: If they would have topped the group, they probably would have had a more difficult route to the
1: Paraguay,
0: to the upcoming stages.
1: Yeah, Paraguay, and then again they
0: didn't know that Paraguay will eliminate Germany, right? That was in the group stage, remember?
1: Yeah,
0: they would have knew that they probably would be facing in that path. I would say maybe they would have changed their mind.
1: Yeah, and it's one of the surprises of this World Cup. This is why we love to watch football, because of the surprises.
0: Yeah,
1: and when you see Ivory Coast have opened the scoring in all three World Cup matches in 2026.
0: Yeah.
1: And this is a good thing for them. They have the key player, Nicolas Pepe, who's experienced it. We saw how he scored goals and how he created chances for them. And Diomande also, young
0: PSG,
1: player.
0: Right?
1: Yeah, he could be heading to PSG, I think. Mm. According to the news, he has picked PSG over Liverpool, so I'm sad about that. But hopefully we can find someone else, like Barcola, for example, because
0: Liverpool
1: he could
0: has
1: be
0: Van Dijk.
1: Leading. Yeah, Van Dijk.
0: And Gravenberg.
1: Yeah, it's a night to forget. And for Norway,
0: he did so well for Liverpool. Never forget that. He is the one who brought the balance to Liverpool, Van Dijk. Just because maybe in the last season he had some mistakes, that doesn't take away that he actually played a big role on the balance of Liverpool for all the successes under Jurgen Klopp.
1: Yeah, I actually love him, but it's the opposite with Mishal.
0: Okay.
1: Mishal is exactly the opposite of me regarding his opinions
0: Van Dijk,
1: on Van Dijk. Yeah.
0: Okay.
1: So it's a really tough game. And of course, I think Haaland will turn up tonight.
0: I mean, I really believe if he would have played in the last match, he would have also probably scored, even against France.
1: Yeah.
0: And for a person who's actually competing for the Golden Boot, and he, you know, especially for Haaland, I mean, you have to think about this. I mean, he plays for the Norway national team, not used to be always in the World Cup. Right? Last time they were in the World Cup back in 98, he missed out on the 2022 World Cup when he was actually breaking all the records in the Premier League.
1: Yeah.
0: So if he would have participated back then, he probably would have scored some more goals, because his goal average is one of the highest. I think if he would have competed in two, three World Cups, four World Cups maybe, he would probably compete even for the all-time top scorer. It's just the fact that he plays in Norway, and Norway, let's see in the future what will happen. Could they actually keep coming back to the World Cup every edition and not actually get absent like for quite some time, like what happened from the last time, from 98 to 2026? We have to wait and see, but, you know, it's his first participation in the World Cup. He's already 25 years old.
1: Yeah,
0: you know, it's different like when Mbappé won it the first time back in 2018, he was 19.
1: Yeah, 19.
0: Kind of like when Pelé won it in 58, he was 17. You know, can you imagine if Haaland would have played in the last edition at least? I think he would have had good numbers
1: in terms of
0: the all-time top
1: scoring
0: chances. Especially if he plays in the next edition and the one after. Because, you know, there's a certain time for a player where he can compete at the highest level, right?
1: Yeah, right. That's right.
0: Yeah.
1: And he was really unlucky with that generation. But for this generation, I think they have a good chance of qualifying.
0: Yeah, let's just wait and see. And the thing is, if they do win tonight, they're going to be facing Brazil.
1: Yeah, Brazil.
0: One of the top teams in the world anyway. Top teams. So we'll have to wait and see. Your prediction for the game?
1: My prediction, I would say 2-1 to Norway.
0: Norway. Let's go now to France versus Sweden.
2: The World Cup in numbers.
0: The most involved players in a number of World Cup tournaments are Mexican goalkeeper Antonio Carvajal with 5 times in the years 50, 54, 58, 62 and 66. Italian goalkeeper Gianluigi Buffon 5 times in the years 98, 2002, 2006, 2010 and 2014. German Luther Matthäus 5 times in the years 82, 86, 90, 94 and 98. As well as Cristiano Ronaldo, Leo Messi and Mexican goalkeeper Guillermo Ochoa as they participated in the 2006. 2010, 2014, 2018 and 2022 tournaments. And by the way, the trio will participate in the current edition in 2026. So after the kickoff of the tournament, the trio will break the record to have played in 6 World Cup tournaments. So France versus Sweden. France have won 12 out of their 23 games played between the two teams. Sweden have only defeated France on 6 occasions, with 5 games ending up in a draw. While the Blues are heading into this fixture on the back of 3 straight wins, Sweden could only manage 1 win in their 3 group games. The last meeting between the two teams took place back in the UEFA Nations League in November of 2020. France won 4-2. Sweden have only won 1 out of their last 5 games against France. Mbappé has been La Liga top scorer for the 2024-25 season, 2025-26 season, showing his phenomenal goal-scoring abilities, and he is the top scorer in general into one of the top 5 leagues of in the world, or in Europe, let's say, for the past 8 seasons in a row, because 6 times in a row, top scorer in the French league, Ligue 1, and then 2 times in a row now in La Liga in Spain. Amazing numbers, of course, for Kylian Mbappé.
1: Of course.
0: I think this match, I have to be honest, I don't see much of a chance for Sweden here.
1: Yeah, I think so. France have made a statement of intent by scoring 10 times across the 3 group stage victories, the joint most of any side, 4 of which came against a second string Norway in the final game of the group. Sir. They have their own players. They can make the difference. They have Kylian Mbappé, who's leading the front line.
0: The front line is scary.
1: Yeah.
0: I just mentioned the names. Kylian Mbappé, Désiré Doué, Olise, Dembélé.
1: Yeah.
0: Mbappé scored 4 goals and Dembélé has 4 goals.
1: Yeah,
0: can you imagine that?
1: A hat-trick also in the first
0: Barcola
1: half.
0: Scored what? 2 goals already?
1: Barcola? Yeah, he scored against Senegal as well.
0: I think he's either have a goal or 2.
1: Yeah, I think he has 2.
0: I think it's just a devastating attack.
1: Yeah, devastating. And it calls also giving you a headache, because when you think about attacking them, they can punish you.
0: They can punish you with the speed. They don't have to play position game. They don't have to actually dominate the game. They need only 2 to 3 passes and they're already in front of goal. They have the fastest attackers in the competition, probably. All of them are fast. All of them are technically gifted. And all of them are brilliant shooters of the ball. The way they kick the ball from distance is amazing. Mbappé scores from distance. Dembélé scores from distance. We've seen the goals of the past match versus Norway. All of them. Olise.
1: Yeah.
0: This is an amazing... Amazing. I think this team, if you're talking about the front line, is even better than back in 2018 or even the 2022 that made it to the final.
1: Yeah, of course. And when you see the first game against Senegal, I mean, in the first half, Senegal were much, much better.
0: They were better. They dominated.
1: Yeah, they dominated.
0: But they have the players to finish up the job.
1: Yeah, but Nicolas Jackson missed his chance also for Ismail Assar. And when you miss, you're going to get punished by their players. And we saw in the second half, they were really confident. They came back, they scored goals, and they won the game. I thought Senegal were not bad, but also you have to take your chances. So this is a message for Sweden. I mean, when you have Alexander Isak and also for Gyökeres, You have to score. You have to score every chance. Yeah, and they're not scoring.
0: They only scored in one match when they won, actually, 5-1.
1: Yeah, Tunisia, who are underperforming in this competition. Yeah. And for Sweden, we see the qualification. They were not as good.
0: They had only 2 points. They made it through the European Nations League.
1: Yeah, UEFA Nations League.
0: Yeah, that's true.
1: That was

0: اللي هفلفظهم.
1: Let's move now to first your prediction. France.
0: France 2-1.
1: 2-1. Only?
0: Only 2-1 because Deschamps is very pragmatic.
1: Okay. Let's move on now to Mexico versus Ecuador.

0: So Mexico versus Ecuador. Mexico won all three of their group stage matches, scoring 6 goals and conceding none. El Tri have kept 3 consecutive clean sheets at the 2026 World Cup. Ecuador reached the knockout stage after beating Group E winners Germany 2-1 in their final group match. Inner Valencia is 1 goal away from reaching 50 international goals for Ecuador. Mexico have dominated the head-to-head record. They actually have beaten Ecuador 17 times and only losing 4 times, by the way, in the process, out of 28 matches. Ecuador defeated them 4 times, while the teams have actually shared the spoils on 7 occasions. In their most recent match, played in October last year, Mexico and Ecuador played a 1-1 draw. They've also clashed before the World Cup in 2002, with a group stage game ending up 2-1 in favor for the Mexican side, El Tri. Okay, Ecuador surprised me versus Germany. The way they played, they were very ambitious, and they are convincing, that just like they were in the qualifiers of South America. But I think this Mexican team, even though before the competition there was a lot of doubt that this is probably one of the weakest Mexican sides of recent history, but they look very confident, playing at home, enjoying the atmosphere with their fans. And I have to give it to Coach Javier Aguirre. He doesn't have maybe the individual brilliance in the team that they used to have before, like Luis Hernandez, Cuauhtemoc Blanco, and all these players of the past. Mm. But he has a very compact and solid team.
1: Yeah, and he knows how to treat the players, how to get the best out of them. Yeah, and we see the results.
0: Because I don't see a certain standout player there.
1: Yeah, and they have already 9 points and 3 clean sheets from group stages.
0: Impressive
1: and
0: so
1: now,
0: far.
1: Yeah, heading to Ecuador. So I think they're going to play a good game tonight. It's going to be a fast game.
0: Yeah, I think so.
1: Yeah, I think.
0: Even though it's going to be played on Azteca Stadium, which is in the 2,500 meters height.
1: Yeah, but you can see Ecuador fans going there.
0: Yeah, because they're used to it anyway. In Quito, they play at 2,850, you know, even higher than Azteca. So, Malik, your prediction quickly?
1: 2-1 to Mexico.
0: 2-1 to Mexico. Ladies and gentlemen, we'll take a short break as it is time for the call to prayer. We will be right back. Stay with us till 7 for the final whistle.
2: مستمعين الأعزاء حان الآن موعد أذان المغرب وفق التوقيت المحلي لمدينة الكويت وضواحيها.

0: We're back, dear listeners, and before we take some predictions here, you had a statistic you wanted to say, Malik.
1: Yeah, co-host Mexico once again return to the iconic Azteca Stadium in Mexico for this clash, and attention now turns towards at least matching their previous quarterfinals appearances as host in 1970 and 1986, and taking the next step on the road as Azteca seems likely, given they have never lost a World Cup game on this ground, winning 6 and drawing 2, and have not been beaten at all here since September 2013.
0: I mean, the World Cup back in 86, when they got eliminated in the quarterfinals from Germany, it was by a penalty shootout. That's why they didn't lose, basically, 90 minutes. I think I have to say that... The Mexicans had, I remember at Azteca Stadium, they spent like almost like 35 years without a loss there till Costa Rica beat them in 2013.
1: No.
0: Right? Yeah.
1: Big no.
0: Yeah, so it's they do perform well at that stadium in Mexico City, by the way, at 2,500 above sea level. I guess now is the moment that we all fear, ladies and gentlemen.
1: Yeah.
0: It's the Master Predictions time.

0: Okay, let's hear it, Master Predictions. Norway versus Cote d'Ivoire.
1: 2-0.
0: 4.
1: Cote d'Ivoire.
0: Cote d'Ivoire. Okay. How about France versus Sweden? Your team, by the way.
1: Yes, my team. Hat-trick.
0: Mbappé. Or Dembélé. Because he scored a hat-trick in the last match, by the way.
1: Dembélé. No problem.
0: Not Mbappé?
1: No.
0: Mbappé will not score for 2 matches in a row.
1: Yes.
0: You think so?
1: Yeah.
0: Okay, why not? How about Mexico versus Ecuador?
1: Mexico.
0: Well, the result?
1: 2-0.
0: For Mexico?
1: Yes.
0: Okay, fine. We'll wait and see about that. We'll take it from here. So, Malik, you've heard it from the Master Predictions. So, he predicted Cote d'Ivoire, he predicted France, and he predicted Mexico. You agree with him?
2: Yeah, apart from Cote d'Ivoire.
0: Apart from Cote d'Ivoire.
2: Yeah.
0: So, you only differ at that one, but you said Cote d'Ivoire. I guess we reached the end of our program for the day. Thank you, Malik, for being with us.
2: Thank you very much.
0: It's always a pleasure. The final whistle is prepared and hosted by Mshari Lifley. From coordination, Mshari Lifley, sound engineer, the master of predictions, Khaled Lemzeni, assistant director, Hani Avil. And have a great good evening from our director, Faisal Zafira. And join us again tomorrow from 6 to 7 p.m. for the finals.

We've blood in the bank, and you're gonna run. How many more will it take to survive?

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It's called London Foolishly.

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Live from Radio Kuwait, this is Khalid Al-Hajji with your 9 PM news bulletin. Starting with local news, His Highness the Emir, Sheikh Mish'al Al-Ahmad Al-Jabr Al-Sabah, may Allah protect and bless him, sent a cable of congratulations to His Excellency Felix Tshisekedi, President of the Democratic Republic of the Congo, on the occasion of his country's Independence Day. In the cable, His Highness the Emir wished His Excellency good health and well-being, and to the Democratic Republic of Congo and its people further progress and prosperity. His Highness the Crown Prince Sheikh Sabah Khalid Al-Hamad Sabah, may Allah protect him, sent a cable of congratulations to His Excellency Felix Tshisekedi, President of the Democratic Republic of the Congo, on the occasion of his country's Independence Day. In the cable, His Highness the Crown Prince wished His Excellency good health and well-being. His Highness Sheikh Ahmed Abdullah Al-Ahmad Al-Sabah, the Prime Minister, may Allah protect him, sent a cable of congratulations to His Excellency Felix Tshisekedi, President of the Democratic Republic of the Congo, on the occasion of his country's Independence Day. His Royal Highness Prince Turki bin Mohammed bin Fahd bin Abdulaziz Al Saud, Minister of State and member of the Council of Ministers of the Kingdom of Saudi Arabia, and his accompanying delegation departed the state of Kuwait after an official visit to the country. His Royal Highness was seen off at the airport by First Deputy Prime Minister and Minister of Interior Sheikh Fahd Yusuf Saud Sabah, and Minister of Amiri Diwan Affairs Sheikh Hamad Jaber Al Ali Al Sabah. Assistant Foreign Minister for Human

Rights Ambassador Sheikha Jawahar Ibrahim Lidai Al Sabah confirmed Kuwait's keenness to continue strengthening cooperation with GCC member states to boost Gulf stances in regional and international forums. Following her participation in the 20th meeting of the GCC governmental human rights bodies heads, Sheikha Jawahar said that the meeting discussed the implementation of a number of GCC human rights actions and strategies, in addition to topics of common interest. She then added that the meeting, chaired by Bahrain at the headquarters of the GCC General Secretariat in Riyadh, saw participation from member states and discussed ways to enhance coordination in the field of human rights. In Brussels, ambassadors and representatives of the GCC member states to the European Union and the EU High Representative for Foreign Affairs and Security Policy and Vice President of the European Commission, Kaja Kallas, reaffirmed the importance of deepening strategic partnership and enhancing coordination and consultations on regional and international developments. Following the meeting, Kuwait's ambassador to Belgium and head of its missions to the European Union and the North Atlantic Treaty Organization, NATO, Nawaf Al-Anizi, said that the talks focused on ways to further strengthen GCC-EU cooperation. He also expressed Kuwait's and the GCC states' appreciation for the European Union's supportive stance toward the Gulf countries since the onset of the Iranian attacks, voicing hope for continued European support and solidarity with the GCC. And now moving to GCC news, where in the Kingdom of Saudi Arabia, the cabinet strongly condemned the continued Iranian attacks targeting the state of Kuwait, Kingdom of Bahrain, and the security and freedom of navigation in the Strait of Hormuz, describing them as a violation of international law and the UN Charter. According to the Saudi press agency SPA, the remarks came during the cabinet session held in Jeddah and chaired by the custodian of the two holy mosques, King Salman bin Abdulaziz Al Saud. Meanwhile, Saudi Minister of Media Salman Al-Dosari said in a statement following the meeting that the cabinet reaffirmed the kingdom's solidarity with Kuwait and Bahrain and its full support for all measures taken by both countries to safeguard their sovereignty and security. The cabinet also expressed support for the outcomes of the ministerial meeting between the Gulf Cooperation Council, GCC, and the United States held in Manama, highlighting the strategic partnership between the two sides and the importance of continued coordination and consultations to enhance regional security and stability and also protect shared interests. Moreover, Chinese Vice President Han Xing and visiting Saudi Foreign Minister Prince Faisal bin Farhan bin Abdullah discussed the latest regional and international developments as well as continued joint coordination on these issues. During their meeting, both sides also reviewed bilateral relations and ways to enhance joint cooperation, expressing their country's desire to continue working together to elevate their relations to higher levels, particularly in the economic and investment sectors. Qatar's Ministry of Foreign Affairs confirmed that U.S. Special Envoy for Peace in the Middle East, Steve Witkoff, and Senior Presidential Advisor Jared Kushner are in Doha to meet with the mediators and discuss several regional issues. Speaking during the ministry's weekly press briefing, Advisor to the Prime Minister and Foreign Ministry spokesperson Dr. Majid Al-Ansari said that the two U.S. officials are holding talks with mediators on regional developments, including ongoing mediation efforts on the situation in Lebanon. He stressed that no high-level meeting between the U.S. and Iran is scheduled to take place in Doha. Moving to regional news, exactly in Palestine, the health authorities said that the death toll from Israeli occupation aggression on the Gaza Strip has risen to 73,066 deaths and 173,500.

114 wounded since the start of the aggression on October 7, 2023. The ministry explained that 8 martyrs and 24 wounded arrived at Gaza Strip hospitals during the past 24 hours. Moving to Lebanon, where tensions remain high in southern Lebanon as Israeli occupation forces continue military activity despite ceasefire efforts and Lebanese demands for a full withdrawal. The agreement has sparked wide debate in Lebanon, with critics warning it could legitimize the occupation's continued presence in recently occupied areas and weaken Lebanon's position. It is worth noting that the Israeli occupation effectively occupies large areas in southern Lebanon, some for decades and others since the previous war between 2023 and 2024, while during the current aggression, it has penetrated to a distance of more than 10 kilometers. Moving to Sudan, the army said it had retaken Kolbos, a strategic town near the Chadian border, in what appeared to be its biggest battlefield gain in western Darfur since the fall of al-Fashir last year. The Rapid Support Forces, at war with the army since April 2023, consolidated control over most of Darfur after capturing al-Fashir, the military's final stronghold in the region. Away from politics in Pakistan, the authorities said that at least 14 children lost their lives while 8 others sustained injuries when the roof of a private tuition center collapsed in eastern Lahore city. A rescue operation was launched shortly after the roof collapsed to rescue those trapped under the debris. All 23 people trapped in the rubble were recovered by the rescue teams. And now moving to the economic news. Bursa Kuwait closed lower today, with its all-share index losing 44.36 points to settle at 8.33 points. A total of 289.8 million shares were changed hands in 22,359 cash transactions worth 77.7 million Kuwaiti dinar. The main market index lost 44.25 points to close at 9.40 points with 177.2 million shares traded in 11,286 transactions worth 31.3 million Kuwaiti dinar. And in sport news, in FIFA World Cup 2026, Ivory Coast are facing Norway right now in round of 32. Both teams are bidding for first ever win in World Cup knockout game. The scoreline shows a 1-0 victory for Norway in the first half. And to let you know, the winner will face Brazil in last 16 on Sunday. Finally, in weather updates, tonight, rather hot with light to moderate northwesterly wind, with speeds ranging between 10 and 35 kilometers per hour, with a chance for airborne dust. Maximum temperature is 46 degrees and the minimum is 30 degrees. Now it is 41 degrees. That was all the news for now. Khalid Al-Hajji was here with you and I wish you a pleasant evening.

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Dirt color, I just been baking, waiting on a spirit hunter. I got a nicotine patch for the summer. Yeah, I'm a ghost, doesn't mean I feel nothing. Put it on my no tan line summer. I love my daddy, of course we're still together.

Live from Radio Kuwait, this is Khalid Al-Hajji with your Midnight News Bulletin. Starting with top of the local news, the Council of Ministers held its weekly meeting at Seif Palace, headed by His Highness Sheikh Ahmed Abdullah Al-Ahmed Al-Sabah, the Prime Minister, may Allah protect him, strongly condemned the recent attacks, Iranian attacks on Kuwait and Bahrain, describing them as a violation of sovereignty, international law and the UN Charter. Minister of Defense Sheikh Abdullah Ali Abdullah Salam Al-Sabah briefed the cabinet on the security situation, affirming that the armed forces have been placed on maximum operational readiness to safeguard the country, its citizens and residents. The cabinet also reaffirmed Kuwait's right to take all necessary measures to protect its territorial integrity and expressed full solidarity with Bahrain. The cabinet also reviewed the latest regional diplomatic developments, with Foreign Minister Sheikh Jarrah Jabr al-Ahmed al-Sabah briefing members on the outcomes of the recent GCC-US ministerial meeting in Bahrain. During the meeting, U.S. Secretary of State Marco Rubio reaffirmed Washington's commitment to GCC security and reiterated support for Kuwait's sovereignty, including its maritime borders, in line with UN Security Council Resolution 833. The briefing also covered Rubio's official visit to Kuwait and his meeting with His Highness the Emir, Sheikh Mish'al al-Ahmed al-Jabr al-Sabah, and His Highness the Crown Prince, Sheikh Sabah Khalid al-Hamad al-Sabah, which focused on strengthening bilateral relations and promoting regional stability. On the domestic front, His Highness the Prime Minister directed all ministries to refrain from signing contracts with external consulting firms without prior cabinet approval. The cabinet also expressed its condolence to Saudi Arabia following the fatal Aramco helicopter crash in Ras Tanura, and to Qatar over the death of one of its citizens during recent regional military operations. The meeting concluded with a review of reports submitted by ministerial committees and the referral of several agenda items to the relevant authorities for further study. Chief of the General Staff of the Kuwaiti Army, Lieutenant General Khalid Al-Shri'an, headed Kuwait's delegation to the meeting of the Higher Military Committee of Chiefs of Staff of the Gulf Cooperation Council GCC Armed Forces held in Bahrain. The Kuwaiti Army General Staff said in a statement that the meeting discussed ways to enhance existing military cooperation among GCC member states, in addition to reviewing the latest regional security developments. The participants also discussed prospects for strengthening defense cooperation and joint coordination, considering the current regional circumstances. The meeting was chaired by the Chief of Staff of the Bahrain Defense Force, Lieutenant General Diab Al-Naimi, and attended by the Chiefs of Staff of the GCC Armed Forces. Assistant Foreign Minister for Human Rights Ambassador Sheikha Jawahar Ibrahim Ladaij al-Sabah confirmed Kuwait's keenness to continue strengthening cooperation with GCC member states to boost Gulf stances in regional and international forums. In a statement following her participation in the 20th meeting of the GCC governmental human rights body head,

Sheikha Jawahar said that the meeting discussed the implementation of a number of GCC human rights actions and strategies, in addition to topics of common interest. She added that the meeting chaired by Bahrain at the headquarters of the GCC General Secretariat in Riyadh saw participation from member states and discussed ways to enhance coordination in the field of human rights. Qatar's foreign ministry spokesperson says that U.S. Special Envoy Steve Witkoff and Jared Kushner are in Doha to discuss the U.S.-Iran negotiation with mediators, but they will not meet Iranian officials here. Majid al-Ansari told reporters that no high-level meetings or direct talks between both sides were scheduled in the coming days. And now moving to the Palestinian territories, where the Palestinian health authorities announced that the number of Palestinians killed since the morning has risen to 3, following renewed Israeli occupation airstrikes on several areas in the Gaza Strip. In a press statement, health authorities said that 2 Palestinians, including a child, were killed and several others wounded when an Israeli occupation drone targeted a motorcycle near the Asda Junction in the Khan Yunis area south of the Gaza Strip. Moving to Lebanon, officials said that some 400,000 Lebanese uprooted by war have returned to southern Lebanon, with more expected to follow in the coming week, encouraged by a lull in the 4-month-long conflict between Israeli occupation forces and the Iranian-linked militant group Hezbollah. Yet many remain unable to go back. Since March 1, around 1 million people have been forced to flee their homes, and large numbers are still in shelters or temporary housing because their homes are destroyed or uninhabitable. And in the Ukraine-Russia conflict, Ukrainian officials said that Russian glide bombs killed 2 and injured at least 15 in the southeastern Ukrainian city of Zaporizhzhia. The official said Russian forces had deployed 7 bombs over a 90-minute period in the city, a frequent target of Russian attacks. And in Pakistan, District Police Chief DIG Operational Faisal Kamran said that 14 children have lost their lives, while 8 others were injured due to the roof collapse of a private tuition center in Kahnanu area of Lahore. A rescue operation was launched shortly after the roof collapse to rescue those trapped under the debris. All 23 people trapped in the rubble were recovered by the rescue teams. Prime Minister of Pakistan Shehbaz Sharif expressed condolence over the loss of lives, a statement issued by the Prime Minister Office read. He directed authorities to ensure the injured children that they receive the best medical treatment at the hospital. In Venezuela, authorities have confirmed 1,719 fatalities and at least 5,034 people injured, and 15,866 people affected by the back-to-back 7.2 and 7.5 magnitude quakes. Infrastructure damage is also extensive. A total of 198 structures have collapsed, with 666 have sustained damage or partial collapse. Meanwhile, from flooding to extreme heat, Canadians on both sides of the country are grappling with wild weather ahead of Wednesday, Canada's Day holiday. In Toronto and another part of eastern Canada, dangerously hot conditions prompted Environment Canada to issue a heat warning and urge residents to check on the welfare of older adults and people living alone. In western Canada, heavy rainfall has caused flooding and dangerously high stream conditions in part of Alberta, prompting evacuation alerts and stranding up to 1,500 campers in the popular recreation area of Kanaskis on Monday due to flooding-related road closures. Moving to our business sector, where oil prices were little changed, but we're headed for their biggest monthly and quarterly

0: losses since the COVID-19 pandemic in early 2020, with investors eyeing potential US-Iran talks in Doha amid a strained interim ceasefire and the four-month-old war. Brent crude futures rose 3 cents to reach $73.18 a barrel, while US West Texas Intermediate crude fell 30 cents to reach $70.45 a barrel. And in our sport news, in FIFA World Cup 2026, Erling Haaland shattered Ivory Coast's World Cup hopes, netting an 86th-minute winner that sent Norway into the last 16 with a 2-1 victory at Dallas Stadium. And finally, in weather updates, today, Wednesday, will be very hot and sunny, featuring highs reaching to 47 degrees and 48 degrees, and overnight, lows around 30 degrees. Expect fresh to strong northwesterly wind blowing at 15 to 50 kilometers per hour, which will cause rising dust, particularly in open and desert areas. Now, in Kuwait City, it's at 35 degrees. That was all the news for this hour. Thank you for tuning in. Khalid Al-Hajji was here with you, and I wish you a safe night.
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0: 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I'm the bad guy who makes fun of people that die. 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How's this for publicity stunt? This should be fun, last album now, cause after this you'll be officially done. Eminem killed by Eminem, Matthew Mitchell, I even have your initials. I initially was gonna bury you next to my brother, but since you're in love with your city so much, I figured what the best place you could be buried alive is right here. Two more exits, time is quite near, hope we don't get stopped, no license I fear. That sirens I hear, guess 90 on the freeway wasn't the brightest ideas. Cops appear in my driver's side mirror. Oh God, police! Hope Foxtrot gets an aerial shot of your burial plot, at least. New plan, Stan. Slim.
1: Chauvinist pig, Lincoln Town Car.
0: Well, gotta go. Almost at the bridge. Big bro, it's for you. Slim, this is for him and Frank Ocean. Oh, hope you can swim good. Now say you hate him. Yeah. Again.
2: I also represent anyone on the receiving end of those jokes you a bit. I'm the nightmare you fell asleep and then woke up still in. I'm your karma closing in with each stroke of a pen. Perfect time to have some remorse to show for your sin. Nope, it's hopeless. I'm the denial that you're hopelessly in. When they say all of this is approaching its end, but you refuse to believe that it's

0: time, I'm back. For it fades into black and it's all over. Behold the final chapter in a saga, trying to recapture that lightning trapped in a bottle. Twice the magic that started it all. Tragic portrait of an artist tortured, trapped in his own drawings, tapping the thoughts blacker and darker than anything imaginable. He goes a wild stab in the dark. As I pick up.
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